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Kenny Chesney with Don't Happen Twice on a 100.3 KOMX, your country music station. My name is Liam, and I'm about to get out of here, but not before I have some more music just for you. Yeah, that's right. You, personally. No one else. I got George Strait with She'll Leave You With a Smile on a 100.3 KOMX. I will see y'all tomorrow.

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4: I'm meteorologist Steve Hamilton with your Texas Farm and Ranch forecast. On the Texas Farm Bureau Radio Network, most of the western and central states are covered by a big upper-level high-pressure system and also several highs at the surface. We have high pressure centered just about over the Four Corners, and that'll bring more dry and warm weather for almost all the southern plains, so our rain chances will be very low across Texas for a while. About the only area that has even a slight chance of rain will be our Gulf Coast counties, with a stationary front just offshore. Any rain doesn't look like it'll amount to very much, though. Looks like we'll be able to keep it under the 90-degree mark today, although we may hit 90 in the southern counties. That'll be our hot spot for today and tomorrow. Coolest in the Panhandle and the western counties, where we'll stay in the low 80s. Nothing really pushes these big high-pressure systems out of the way, and it doesn't look like it'll weaken for a while. Temperatures look about the same through Wednesday and Thursday, but we're finally done with the extreme heat that we had in September. Now we just need some rain. For the Panhandle, sunny, low 80s and breezy today. In our western counties, low 80s and lots of sun today. We're up to the mid-80s and we'll stay sunny on Wednesday and Thursday. For the northern counties, light wind and mid-80s on today's high. It looks like we'll stay sunny. Mid-80s again and fair weather for Wednesday and Thursday. In the eastern counties, lots of sun, upper 80s on today's high. Sunny again and warm on Wednesday and Thursday. In the central counties, we're getting mid-80s, should be sunny through the day. Warming up a little bit on Wednesday, sunny and upper 80s. We'll get upper 80s in the southern counties today, lots of sun. We'll be getting to about 90 for the high on Wednesday and sunny. And for the upper Gulf Coast, we'll have sunshine with a few clouds and a very slight chance of shower today, upper 80s. I'm meteorologist Steve Hamilton with your Texas Farm and Ranch forecast on the Texas Farm Bureau Radio Network.
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6: Celebrating the recent rains in Randall County, I'm James Hunt with Around the Cap Rock on the Texas Farm Bureau Radio Network. During the Texas High Plains drought that began about a year ago, Randall County has been especially hard hit, spending most of the summer in the D3 to D4 range. But recently, the county got some relief, with Texas Tech's Mesonet system showing Canyon collected more than 9.5 inches of rain during the final 7 days of September. That moisture came too late for summer crops, but Extension agent J.D. Ragland says the rains will still provide a big boost for area farmers.
7: Of course, the main crop that will benefit from that, the only actively growing crop now that has not reached harvest, would be wheat. And man, what a blessing the rainfall is going to be for our wheat. We had a lot of wheat acres planted in Randall County prior to the rain. Some of it got washed out. Some of it had to be replanted. But that wheat that was already up and actively growing, what a huge benefit to get it added growth and development with the added rainfall. The other thing that this, well, I call it moisture here at the tail end of summer, early part of fall, will do for us is it's going to be a huge benefit in terms of what I call carryover moving into winter as well as early next spring, because we'll be able to actually hold some of that moisture from now through the winter months and hopefully have some good subsoil moisture there as we get ready to plant the upcoming 2027 crop early next spring.
6: That's Randall County Extension Agent J.D. Ragland. I'm James Hunt on the Texas Farm Bureau Radio Network.
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1: He'll be executed by a firing squad. Good morning, I'm Danny Moffitt on the Texas Farm Bureau Radio Network. A former Army officer who killed 13 people and injured 32 others during a mass shooting spree at Fort Hood in 2009 will be executed by a U.S. Army firing squad. That was the announcement from the Pentagon yesterday. It was something that Pete Hegseth, the Secretary of War, had recommended, and President Trump has approved it. The Secretary of Army will be the one setting the time and the place for the execution. If his execution is indeed carried out by a firing squad, it would be the first time for that service to use it since 1945. That's when a man was executed by a firing squad for deserting in World War II. At the man's court-martial trial, he did admit to the shooting and said he carried out that attack to support the Taliban. The state's comptroller's office has announced there will be four Texas school districts that will be undergoing a detailed review. The comptroller says it's an important step to ensure accountability and the responsible use of public funds. Austin, Barbers Hill, El Paso, and the Prosper school districts will be part of this performance review. He said the review will examine whether district spending complies with state law and is directed towards students' classrooms and teachers rather than toward administrative expansion and non-instructional bureaucracy. The Austin School District is the eighth largest in the state. They have 114 schools. There has been no information released about how or why they were selected. The review is supposed to be completed by the end of the year. A Houston doctor has been indicted on charges stemming from using free COVID-19 testing sites to collect patient information and then billing a federal program for medical visits that never occurred. He made over $20 million. The doctor was indicted on charges including conspiracy to defraud the government, wire fraud, and monetary transactions that involved criminal proceeds. It was through a program set up during COVID to reimburse providers for their testing and treatment of patients that did not have any health insurance. They operated those free testing sites in places like gas stations and grocery stores. U.S. Congressman August Pfluger from West Texas has proposed a new bill in Congress that would expand Big Bend National Park by more than 6,000 acres. Under his bill, the land will be donated to the park and at no cost to the government. Pfluger said the expansion is about preserving the land for future generations. The bill has already passed the U.S. Senate. I'm Danny Moffitt on the Texas Farm Bureau Radio Network.
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KOMX 100.3. Good morning. That was Vincent Mason. Up next, we got Treaty Oak Revival right here on your country station. Thanks for tuning in. My name is Aaron. It is a beautiful freaking day out there. Like, we are just, the weather is getting good. You know, it's slowly sifting into that fall nature. Looks like we got some final scores for the MLB yesterday. Let's see what we got. So I had an abbreviation here, and then I clicked on the link, and then now it's taking me to a whole article, and I lost all the abbreviation. Well, that's cool. So stand by while I try that again. Well, looks like we'll get back to those MLB scores. Oh, man. Anyway, the sky's the limit. We are out here. We're just trying to, you know, hope that you enjoy the radio as much as we do. And, you know, the other day someone told me, I really enjoy how awkward you guys are on the radio. And I was like, well, I appreciate that. You know, I didn't know I was awkward, but I do appreciate it because we are awkward. we don't really know what we're doing, but we're trying. We're trying to make this the best thing that, you know, you can really have for radio in 2026, right? We're trying to do the utmost best. We're trying to do the most we can absolutely do to keep people listening to the radio. So we truly appreciate it. I'm getting to the music now. I've been rambling way too long. So Treaty Oak Revival is coming up next. Thanks for tuning in right here to KOMX 100.3, your country station.

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2: I'm meteorologist Steve Hamilton with your Texas Farm and Ranch forecast on the Texas Farm Bureau Radio Network. Most of the western and central states are covered by a big upper-level high-pressure system and also several highs at the surface. We have high pressure centered just about over the Four Corners, and that'll bring more dry and warm weather for almost all the southern plains, so our rain chances will be very low across Texas for a while. About the only area that has even a slight chance of rain will be our Gulf Coast counties with a stationary front just offshore. Any rain doesn't look like it'll amount to very much, though. Looks like we'll be able to keep it under the 90-degree mark today, although we may hit 90 in the southern counties. That'll be our hot spot for today and tomorrow. Coolest in the Panhandle and the western counties, where we'll stay in the low 80s. Nothing really pushes these big high-pressure systems out of the way, and it doesn't look like it'll weaken for a while. Temperatures look about the same through Wednesday and Thursday, but we're finally done with the extreme heat that we had in September. Now we just need some rain. For the Panhandle, sunny, low 80s and breezy today. In our western counties, low 80s and lots of sun today. We're up to the mid-80s and we'll stay sunny on Wednesday and Thursday. For the northern counties, light wind and mid-80s on today's high. It looks like we'll stay sunny. Mid-80s again and fair weather for Wednesday and Thursday. In the eastern counties, lots of sun, upper 80s on today's high. Sunny again and warm on Wednesday and Thursday. In the central counties, we're getting mid-80s, should be sunny through the day. Warming up a little bit on Wednesday, sunny and upper 80s. We'll get upper 80s in the southern counties today, lots of sun. We'll be getting to about 90 for the high on Wednesday and sunny. And for the upper Gulf Coast, we'll have sunshine with a few clouds and a very slight chance of shower today, upper 80s. I'm meteorologist Steve Hamilton with your Texas Farm and Ranch forecast on the Texas Farm Bureau Radio Network.
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1: Cattle producers could use less help from Washington. I'm Kerry Martin with Texas Ag News and Views on the Texas Farm Bureau Radio Network. Cattle prices hit another all-time high earlier this year, but both the White House and Congress keep sticking their noses into the best times most cattle producers have seen in their lifetimes. Ethan Lane is Senior Vice President of Government Affairs for the National Cattlemen's Beef Association.
2: It has truly felt, I think, to a lot of producers like there's been a lot of effort to break something that was finally helping cattle producers with their bottom line. Looking at policymakers on Capitol Hill trying to address some of those things, I think what we're hearing most from cattle country right now is, gosh, could we please get less help from the federal government, whether that be from the administration or from Congress, quite frankly. We've been long vocal supporters of the House passed version of the Farm Bill. I think G.T. Thompson and his team, and quite frankly, folks in ag policy on the House side generally deserve a lot of credit for putting together a bipartisan product.
1: But Lane points to issues in the Senate's version of the Farm Bill. He argues that the proposed mandatory country of origin labeling would add costs throughout the supply chain without increasing demand for beef. Lane believes the industry is better served by a voluntary product of USA label rather than mandatory country of origin labeling. The Farm Bill's expiration at the end of September means CRP enrollment has stopped.
3: New enrollment in the Conservation Reserve Program has stopped following the September 30th expiration of the third single-year extension of the 2018 Farm Bill, leaving USDA without the regulatory authority to approve additional contracts. According to DTN, Congress's latest continuing resolution funds the federal government through December 11th, but does not extend the Farm Bill. USDA's Farm Service Agency told offices that September 30th was the deadline for approving CRP contracts. County offices can complete certain activities involving contracts approved before the deadline, subject to state office review. The lapse does not mean all Farm Bill programs immediately stop. Many of those programs were extended through the One Big Beautiful Bill. For the Texas Farm Bureau Radio Network, I'm Jessica Dolmel.
1: We found another case of screwworms here in Texas. On Saturday, it was confirmed in a dog in Brewster County. That's on the Mexican border. That makes for a total of 50 cases we've discovered altogether here in Texas. However, 48 of those are inactive. We only have two active cases in the state, one in Crockett County and that dog we mentioned in Brewster County. I'm Kerry Martin on the Texas Farm Bureau Radio Network.
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2: Tonight will be an opportunity for Pampa citizens to become more familiar with the Pampa Police Department. It's hosting National Night Out from 5 until 8 this evening at Recreation Park. It will be an opportunity to meet and visit with law enforcement personnel, explore emergency vehicles and equipment. Refreshments will include food and there will be games, door prizes and giveaways. The public is invited and encouraged to attend. National Night Out is a nationwide community-building initiative focused on strengthening relationships between law enforcement and communities. The State of East Texas and Community Celebration of National Night Out will be on the first Tuesday in October of each year. The annual community-building campaign involves towns from all 50 states, U.S. territories, Canadian cities, and military bases globally. Work continues on multiple construction projects underway in the Pampa ISD. This update from Superintendent Hugh Pyatt.
3: A lot of things still going on in facilities. You swing by the high school site, you'll see brick going up on the outside. The sheetrock and everything's already mostly completed, all in section A and B, which is the two-story section, moving around the corner into the fine arts and then the ag wing. They've started sheetrocking now, so inside's looking great, as well as the outside. The brick was delayed just a little bit, but it has not slowed the project down. We still anticipate that project being turned over to us in April, so we're about 7 months out. We'll begin ordering all the materials that go inside the building here this next month. So that'll all be in on time and we'll be able to get moved in April of 27. So coming up pretty quick over at the Travis Elementary site. A lot of work is being done in that courtyard area. They've got all the concrete pad poured across that whole area. They've also started putting up the cinder block in between the old building and what will be the new building for that separation. And so that's nearly complete. And then they'll move on to the concrete pad in what's called Section A, which will be the gym and cafeteria area here in the next week or so. A lot of work going on over there as well. We're able to get the HVAC unit in at the main admin office. So that was sure nice to have some air conditioning. The track project got wrapped up and it looks great. So a lot of things moving, but we'll continue to look towards the next portion of the build. So facilities meeting, we talk about the next phase when we get to Ag Farm, the bus barn, and begin our athletic facility update. So that'll all hopefully start taking place by summer of 27 as well.
2: Pampa student musicians Corbin Cole and Isaac Joyner are among those who will be participating in the opening season of the combined West Texas A&M University Choir's concert that will feature modern songs of faith. Joyner is a freshman music education major and member of the chorale and chamber singers. Cole is a senior music education major and member of the chorale and chamber singers. The program begins at 7:30 p.m. Thursday, October 8th, at the Mary Moody Northern Recital Hall. Admission is free. Tickets remain on sale for the Pampa Chamber of Commerce Annual Country Fair, scheduled to begin this Saturday night at 7 o'clock at M.K. Brown Auditorium. General admission remains on sale, $50 per person, and a VIP table for eight goes for $1,000. Tickets are available online. The Country Fair is the Pampa Chamber of Commerce's largest annual fundraiser, helping make possible numerous programs. Angel Tree registration through the Salvation Army Pampa Service Unit continues online only through Friday, October the 16th. It is for Gray County children age 0 up to high school age. Documentation required to register includes copies of birth certificates, residency verification including copies of current utility bills, court documents relative to custody if applicable, photo IDs, and if pregnant, a doctor's statement verifying due date. Further information may be obtained by phoning 806-441-2971. In the regional news roundup, several blood drives scheduled in the region Wednesday, October the 8th at Borger High School from 8:30 to 3:30 p.m. That will be held in the new gym. Then Monday, October the 19th, the Shamrock Community Blood Drive, 3 p.m. to 6 p.m. in the Family Life Center at 401 North Main. Coffee Memorial Blood Center community blood drives are scheduled in the area and donors must be at least age 17. However, 16-year-olds may contribute provided they show signed parental consent forms at the donation location. Appointments to donate may be made online and by contacting Coffee Memorial Blood Center at 877-340-8777. The newly formed Panhandle Agriculture Consortium will host an open house from 2 to 5 p.m. October the 10th along Russell Long Boulevard on the West Texas A&M University campus in Canyon. The public is invited to tour the agricultural research, education, and diagnostic facilities that now share the same stretch of campus colloquially known as AgRO. The event follows the move of the final entity, the Texas A&M AgriLife High Plains Research and Extension Center, to the WT campus and the Texas A&M University System's Charles W. Doc Graham Doctor of Veterinary Medicine Center. To carry that coordination forward, the organizations have reestablished a partnership formerly known as the Cooperative Research Extension and Education Team under a new name, the Panhandle Agriculture Consortium. The open house will include every agency and institution along Russell Long Boulevard, plus the United States Department of Agriculture, Agricultural Research Service Conservation, and Production Research Lab in Bushland, which together make up the consortium. Organizers say the event is meant to open the new facility to the surrounding community and highlight the everyday work of those agencies. On the Pampa Radio TxDOT Time Saver Travel Report, through this week there are lane closures both directions of Interstate 40 from Ross to Washington, Farm Road 1541 for bridge joint repairs, and through this week also State Loop 335 from Georgia to Bell Avenue is also closed.
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8: My name is McKinley Clark, and I serve as the first vice chairman of the Gray County 4-H Council. This is my fifth year in 4-H, and it has been such a great experience. I partake in many 4-H projects, such as livestock judging, consumer education, food and nutrition, and archery, where I serve as the Top of Texas Archery Club president. My main projects are public speaking, sewing, and photography. Each of these projects have taught me something different. But one of the biggest things I've gained from 4-H is confidence. Through public speaking, I've learned to be more outspoken and comfortable when sharing my ideas. Sewing has taught me patience and creativity. And photography has helped me see things from a different perspective. One of my favorite things about 4-H is getting to compete alongside my close friends. It's a great bonding experience, and I love that we get to encourage each other while we do something we all enjoy. 4-H has helped me grow so much, and I'm excited to keep learning and challenging myself. I'm proud to be part of Gray County 4-H.
9: My name is Logan Thrasher, and I'm a member of the Gray County 4-H Council. I currently serve as a reporter, and this is my third year participating in 4-H over the past 3 years. I have had the chance to learn new things, take on challenges, and be part of experiences that help me grow. My main project is shooting sports, where I participate in both archery and shotgun. Through this project, I've learned the importance of staying focused, practicing safety, and being committed to improving my skills. One of my favorite parts of 4-H has been competing in district competitions. I enjoy representing Gray County and getting to meet other 4-H members from different areas. 4-H has helped me build skills that go beyond my project. It has taught me responsibility, discipline, and the value of setting goals and working hard to achieve them.
10: My name is Hope Thrasher. I'm proud to be involved in our local Gray County 4-H Council. I currently serve as the second vice chairman. I've been a 4-H participant for 3 years, and during that time, I've had the opportunity to learn, grow, and take part in opportunities that have made a real difference in my life. My project is shooting sports, which includes both archery and shotgun. Through this project, I have been able to develop new skills while challenging myself and learning the importance of safety, focus, and commitment. One of the highlights of my experience has been attending district competitions. These competitions have given me the opportunity to meet other participants, put my skills to the test, and represent my county. Being involved in 4-H has taught me so much more than just skills related to the shooting sports. It has taught me discipline, responsibility, and how to work towards a goal. It has also helped me gain confidence and try new things.
11: Hi. I'm Eli, Secretary of the Gray County 4-H Council. This is my third year in 4-H. Here in Texas, 4-H is huge. The Texas 4-H program reports more than 550,000 youth taking part in projects and contests each year. One of my favorite parts of 4-H is the shotgun project. I've learned new skills like gun safety, how to take good care of my shotgun, and how to be more accurate with my shot. I have also made new friends and become more confident at trying something new. 4-H offers everything from shooting sports to photography, public speaking, food projects, and even fashion and interior design. We also take part in helping our community by doing many different community service events. October 4th through the 10th is National 4-H Week, and I'm proud to be part of Gray County 4-H. 4-H is more than just a club to me. It's a family and a launching pad for your future. So if you're ready to learn new skills, meet new friends, and have a blast, please contact your local 4-H Texas A&M AgriLife Extension office. We can't wait to hear from you.
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13: For the child of God, current events remind us that our world is involved in a spiritual battle that is greater than anything our generation has seen before. While this truth can stir up fear or anxiety, we can be encouraged when we remind ourselves that God is in control and nothing is happening without His permission. My name is Kyle Losfeldt, and as the pastor of Grace Baptist Church in Pampa, Texas, I would like to encourage every believer to look to God for the strength and encouragement that only He can give. I would also encourage you to exercise a level of boldness for the cause of Christ like you've never exercised before. I am convinced that if God's people will stand for the truths of God's Word, we can have a greater impact on this culture than we ever thought possible. As has been said before, the only thing necessary for the triumph of evil is for good men to do nothing. Therefore, be strong and of good courage. Be not afraid, neither be thou dismayed, for the Lord thy God is with thee.
14: Cattle producers could use less help from Washington. I'm Kerry Martin with Texas Ag News and Views on the Texas Farm Bureau Radio Network. Cattle prices hit another all-time high earlier this year, but both the White House and Congress keep sticking their noses into the best times most cattle producers have seen in their lifetimes. Ethan Lane is Senior Vice President of Government Affairs for the National Cattlemen's Beef Association.
15: It has truly felt, I think, to a lot of producers like there's been a lot of effort to break something that was finally helping cattle producers with their bottom line. Looking at policymakers on Capitol Hill trying to address some of those things, I think what we're hearing most from cattle country right now is, gosh, could we please get less help from the federal government, whether that be from the administration or from Congress, quite frankly. We've been long vocal supporters of the House passed version of the Farm Bill. I think G.T. Thompson and his team, and quite frankly, folks in ag policy on the House side generally deserve a lot of credit for putting together a bipartisan product.
14: But Lane points to issues in the Senate's version of the Farm Bill. He argues that the proposed mandatory country of origin labeling would add costs throughout the supply chain without increasing demand for beef. Lane believes the industry is better served by a voluntary product of USA label rather than mandatory country of origin labeling. The Farm Bill's expiration at the end of September means CRP enrollment has stopped.
16: New enrollment in the Conservation Reserve Program has stopped following the September 30th expiration of the third single-year extension of the 2018 Farm Bill, leaving USDA without the regulatory authority to approve additional contracts. According to DTN, Congress's latest continuing resolution funds the federal government through December 11th, but does not extend the Farm Bill. USDA's Farm Service Agency told offices that September 30th was the deadline for approving CRP contracts. County offices can complete certain activities involving contracts approved before the deadline, subject to state office review. The lapse does not mean all Farm Bill programs immediately stop. Many of those programs were extended through the One Big Beautiful Bill. For the Texas Farm Bureau Radio Network, I'm Jessica Dolmel.
14: We found another case of screwworms here in Texas. On Saturday, it was confirmed in a dog in Brewster County. That's on the Mexican border. That makes for a total of 50 cases we've discovered altogether here in Texas. However, 48 of those are inactive. We only have two active cases in the state, one in Crockett County and that dog we mentioned in Brewster County. I'm Kerry Martin on the Texas Farm Bureau Radio Network.
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18: Building demand for beef. I'm Tom Nicoletti with Focus on Agriculture at the Texas Farm Bureau Radio Network. The merits of the Texas beef checkoff were highlighted during a state legislative interim hearing. Dr. Molly McAdams, the executive vice president of the Texas Beef Council, explained how the state checkoff works and how programs funded by the checkoff help increase consumer beef demand.
19: And this is the organization that's responsible for collecting the Texas Beef Checkoff and administering Texas Beef Checkoff funded activities. The Texas Beef Checkoff, which is a $1 per head assessment to be paid by cattle producers whenever cattle are sold or harvested for the resale of beef. These funds are used exclusively to build demand for beef by funding marketing, education, research, and promotion of beef and beef products in Texas, the United States, and around the world. So with our direct-to-consumer efforts, over 165 million consumers have been reached with our beef ads. This is on an annual basis. This drives them to beef-loving Texans' website. Last year, we reached almost 6,000 medical providers in major metropolitan cities with peer-reviewed and published research about beef's nutrition. Over 90% of the providers that we've reached, they state that they will share more favorable recommendations about beef with their patients. Our sports nutrition program reaches athletes, parents, and coaches to encourage athletes to fuel their performance with nutritious foods that include include beef. To date, this program is being used by over 10,000 coaches in the state of Texas. In support of export market growth, we host international chefs and retail teams to educate them about various cuts and preparation methods for U.S. beef.
18: Those comments from Dr. Molly McAdams, Executive Vice President for the Texas Beef Council. Dr. McAdams testified before the Texas House Committee on Agriculture and Livestock. I'm Tom Nicoletti for the Texas Farm Bureau Radio Network.
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21: Celebrating the recent rains in Randall County, I'm James Hunt with Around the Cap Rock on the Texas Farm Bureau Radio Network. During the Texas High Plains drought that began about a year ago, Randall County has been especially hard hit, spending most of the summer in the D3 to D4 range. But recently, the county got some relief, with Texas Tech's Mesonet system showing Canyon collected more than 9.5 inches of rain during the final 7 days of September. That moisture came too late for summer crops, but Extension agent J.D. Ragland says the rains will still provide a big boost for area farmers.
22: Of course, the main crop that will benefit from that, the only actively growing crop now that has not reached harvest, would be wheat. And man, what a blessing the rainfall is going to be for our wheat. We had a lot of wheat acres planted in Randall County prior to the rain. Some of it got washed out. Some of it had to be replanted. But that wheat that was already up and actively growing, what a huge benefit to get it added growth and development with the added rainfall. The other thing that this, well, I call it moisture here at the tail end of summer, early part of fall, will do for us is it's going to be a huge benefit in terms of what I call carryover moving into winter as well as early next spring, because we'll be able to actually hold some of that moisture from now through the winter months and hopefully have some good subsoil moisture there as we get ready to plant the upcoming 2027 crop early next spring.
21: That's Randall County Extension Agent J.D. Ragland. I'm James Hunt on the Texas Farm Bureau Radio Network.
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24: Good day to you, my Texas farming and ranching neighbor. Welcome to Walk in the Pens, a production of the Texas Farm Bureau Radio Network. I'm Larry Marble. Thanks so much for joining us. We are on the line with Riley Rhodes from Live Oak Livestock Three Rivers. Riley, was it a short day?
25: Yes, sir. Yeah, we were talking with the good rains we had a lot less volume this week than we've had, but for good reason. Ended up with 441 head. Market pretty much fully steady with what it has been the last week or so. I didn't see a whole lot of changes. Didn't have just a real good test on a lot of different classes, but got along good. The pairs and bred cows really didn't have any test on the top end. We had a few bred cows bring 2100 to 2700. Some packer cows and bulls, steady money on those on the rail, 136 to 144 on the high yielding cows, 134 to 140 on your breakers, 106 to 128 canners, high yielding packer bulls, 176 to 184, low to medium yielding bulls, 156 to 176. 2 to 3 weight choice steers with some roping calves in there, 570 to 632. Heifer mates, 558 to 618. 3 to 4 weight choice steers, 496 to 564. Heifer mates, 452 to 512. 4 to 5 weight choice steers, 466 to 502. Heifer mates, 414 to 478. 5 to 6 weight choice steers, 392 to 438. Heifer mates, 364 to 408. 6 to 7 weight choice steers, 316 to 336. Heifer mates, 296 to 320. And a 7 to 8 weight cattle, your choice steers, 292 to 312, heifer mates 274 to 302. So although a short run, got along good. Like I said, the market pretty much steady with what it has been the last couple of weeks.
24: Tell everybody how to get in on that next sale next week.
25: 361-786-2553 is the office. 361-813-6650 is my cell. Live on time.
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1: Previously, I talked about causes of clubfoot in horses, and today I am talking about treatment. Hello, everyone. I'm Dr. Bob Judd with Texas Vet News on the Texas Farm Bureau Radio Network. On the last program, I talked about clubfeet in horses developing in newborn and older foals and even in adult horses. Treatment of these conditions depends a lot on the severity of the clubfoot, and it is important to have your veterinarian examine young foals because earlier treatment can be more successful. In newborn foals, a mild clubfoot can resolve without treatment as long as the foal can walk and get some exercise. Those that are more severe can be treated with intravenous oxytetracycline and a variety of bandaging and splinting combinations. Physical therapy to help stretch the muscles can increase the chance of success. For foals between 2 to 6 months of age, decreasing exercise, administering anti-inflammatories, and administering oxytetracycline for muscle relaxation, and trimming the foot correctly will help with the situation. The heels need to be trimmed to be on the same plane as the frog, and the toes should be trimmed to breakover. Many times the foal is walking on the toe and causes excessive wearing of the toe, and an acrylic can be applied to the toe to protect it. If the clubfoot does not respond or is severe, surgery may be required, and this involves cutting the accessory ligament of the deep digital flexor tendon, which allows the heel to drop, establishing the correct hoof pastern angle. Sometimes a wedge is required at the toe to keep the ends of the severed ligament apart for a long period after it is cut, as it will grow back. The surgery allows the farrier to decrease heel height and allow the horse's weight bearing to occur at the heel and the sole versus just the toe. Without surgery, trimming the heel too much makes the horse more painful and increases the problem. Thanks for listening to today's Texas Vet News. I'm Dr. Bob Judd, and this is the Texas Farm Bureau Radio Network.
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5: I'm meteorologist Steve Hamilton with your Texas Farm and Ranch forecast. On the Texas Farm Bureau Radio Network, most of the western and central states are covered by a big upper-level high-pressure system and also several highs at the surface. We have high pressure centered just about over the Four Corners, and that'll bring more dry and warm weather for almost all the southern plains, so our rain chances will be very low across Texas for a while. About the only area that has even a slight chance of rain will be our Gulf Coast counties with a stationary front just offshore. Any rain doesn't look like it'll amount to very much, though. Looks like we'll be able to keep it under the 90-degree mark today, although we may hit 90 in the southern counties. That'll be our hot spot for today and tomorrow. Coolest in the Panhandle and the western counties, where we'll stay in the low 80s. Nothing really pushes these big high-pressure systems out of the way, and it doesn't look like it'll weaken for a while. Temperatures look about the same through Wednesday and Thursday, but we're finally done with the extreme heat that we had in September. Now we just need some rain. For the Panhandle, sunny, low 80s and breezy today. In our western counties, low 80s and lots of sun today. We're up to the mid-80s and we'll stay sunny on Wednesday and Thursday. For the northern counties, light wind and mid-80s on today's high. It looks like we'll stay sunny. Mid-80s again and fair weather for Wednesday and Thursday. In the eastern counties, lots of sun, upper 80s on today's high. Sunny again and warm on Wednesday and Thursday. In the central counties, we're getting mid-80s, should be sunny through the day. Warming up a little bit on Wednesday, sunny and upper 80s. We'll get upper 80s in the southern counties today, lots of sun. We'll be getting to about 90 for the high on Wednesday and sunny. And for the upper Gulf Coast, we'll have sunshine with a few clouds and a very slight chance of shower today, upper 80s. I'm meteorologist Steve Hamilton with your Texas Farm and Ranch forecast on the Texas Farm Bureau Radio Network.
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9: Howdy, hey, howdy, ho, y'all. 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
11: Doctors don't think she'll ever walk or talk again.
9: Loan Ashley has been offered the job of a lifetime to finish the writing of the beloved book series by Verity Crawford, who was just fully paralyzed after an accident. Loan gets to work, but the discovery of another manuscript raises questions regarding Verity's psychological well-being and possibly

0: Psycho.
1: Ryza and Joe are two friends trapped in the mythical world of Nakalee. That means Forgotten Island in Not American Ease. If they stay, they may forget everything, even each other.
2: Where are we?
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2: We would forget everything, even each other?
1: That's what I said. With their good doggo Raw by their side, they just might make it in time.
2: We gotta find our way back home.
1: Don't forget to come see it. It was just supposed to be a simple drop-off.
4: Hello? There's an emergency here. I was wondering if I could use your phone?
1: Just yesterday, the world was still spinning, and the world still made sense.
5: Hey, baby, I'm really sorry that we got disconnected earlier. Some things have happened, and I can't get a hold of police.
1: No time, no ammo, no safe zones, no chance.
6: Everything that has happened in this town transpired in a matter of hours.
1: From the director of Weapons and Barbarian.
5: Where was it going again?
7: Raccoon City General.
5: Hey, no sweat.
1: Resident Evil. Evil is evolving.
8: No magic is stronger than sisterhood. Cast by fate, tested by time, and never broken.
9: What is wrong with you? Are you like six? Are you six? Yeah. Okay.
1: 28 years ago today, Sandra Bullock and Nicole Kidman graced our screens with the story of love and witchcraft. Now, they return to bring you the next chapter in their saga. Things are looking up for the Owens sisters and their daughters. Through thick and thin, they have each other.
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11: No.
1: But the past the sisters thought they had closed the door on still lingers in their bones.
12: 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Is he gonna die?
8: 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We're witches and the curse is real.
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My name is Aaron. It is time for your Mostly Accurate Weather Report, brought to you by Mostly Music, located at 112 East Francis Street Avenue. 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Like I said, it is looking like we are going to have a high of 80s pretty much all week, which is, this is good. Lowest I'm seeing here is 56, and that's tomorrow. So we're staying in the 80s all week. Doesn't look like there's any rain at this time. Couple 1% chances, you know, just in case. But you know, that 1% actually doesn't matter, because there's a chance it could just blast us with rain in 5 seconds, and then it'll all leave. So you know, it is expected to have 2 days of hot weather starting tomorrow, and just hot. It's not like hot, you know, because it's been hot, and now it's luckily not that hot. You know, 80s is fine with me. Anyway, we got some MLB final scores from yesterday. It looks like the Yankees lost to the Tampa Bay Rays 2-5, and White Sox took the win against the Guardians 4-3. And today it looks like the Dodgers and the Braves play, Brewers and Padres play, and tomorrow the Guardians and White Sox play. So today looks like the Dodgers and Braves at 5 o'clock, Brewers and Padres at 8:30. Who do you got? Text in 806-207-2997. Who do you have taking this win? Yeah, anyway, that's all I got. Right here at KOMAX 100.3, your country station. Josh Abbott, man, coming up next, She's Like Texas. 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
2: 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I'm Tom Nicoletti with Focus on Agriculture at the Texas Farm Bureau Radio Network. The merits of the Texas beef checkoff were highlighted during a state legislative interim hearing. Dr. Molly McAdams, the executive vice president of the Texas Beef Council, explained how the state checkoff works and how programs funded by the checkoff help increase consumer beef demand.
3: And this is the organization that's responsible for collecting the Texas Beef Checkoff and administering Texas Beef Checkoff funded activities. The Texas Beef Checkoff, which is a $1 per head assessment to be paid by cattle producers whenever cattle are sold or harvested for the resale of beef. These funds are used exclusively to build demand for beef by funding marketing, education, research, and promotion of beef and beef products in Texas, the United States, and around the world. So with our direct-to-consumer efforts, over 165 million consumers have been reached with our beef ads. This is on an annual basis. This drives them to beef-loving Texans' website. Last year, we reached almost 6,000 medical providers in major metropolitan cities with peer-reviewed and published research about beef's nutrition. Over 90% of the providers that we've reached, they state that they will share more favorable recommendations about beef with their patients. Our sports nutrition program reaches athletes, parents, and coaches to encourage athletes to fuel their performance with nutritious foods that include beef. To date, this program is being used by over 10,000 coaches in the state of Texas. In support of export market growth, we host international chefs and retail teams to educate them about various cuts and preparation methods for U.S.

0: Best beef.
1: Those comments from Dr. Molly McAdams, Executive Vice President for the Texas Beef Council. Dr. McAdams testified before the Texas House Committee on Agriculture and Livestock. I'm Tom Nicoletti for the Texas Farm Bureau Radio Network.
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1: Cattle open today trading lower, grains are higher. I'm Tom Nicoletti with the market update from the Texas Farm Bureau Radio Network. December live cattle down 40 cents at 220.37. February live cattle 30 lower at 222.35. November feeder cattle 95 cents down at 331.07. December corn up 4.5 to 501.75. March corn 4.75 on the upside to 516.25. December Kansas City hard red winter wheat 7.75 up to 750 a bushel. December cotton 29 points up to 81.15, while March cotton is 30 on the high side to 804.01. November West Texas crude oil $1.54 lower at $87.89 a barrel. I'm Tom Nicoletti with the Texas Farm Bureau Radio Network.
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1: I'm meteorologist Steve Hamilton with your Texas Farm and Ranch forecast. On the Texas Farm Bureau Radio Network, most of the western and central states are covered by a big upper-level high-pressure system and also several highs at the surface. We have high pressure centered just about over the Four Corners, and that'll bring more dry and warm weather for almost all the southern plains, so our rain chances will be very low across Texas for a while. About the only area that has even a slight chance of rain will be our Gulf Coast counties with a stationary front just offshore. Any rain doesn't look like it'll amount to very much, though. Looks like we'll be able to keep it under the 90-degree mark today, although we may hit 90 in the southern counties. That'll be our hot spot for today and tomorrow. Coolest in the Panhandle and the western counties, where we'll stay in the low 80s. Nothing really pushes these big high-pressure systems out of the way, and it doesn't look like it'll weaken for a while. Temperatures look about the same through Wednesday and Thursday, but we're finally done with the extreme heat that we had in September. Now we just need some rain. For the Panhandle, sunny, low 80s and breezy today. In our western counties, low 80s and lots of sun today. We're up to the mid-80s and we'll stay sunny on Wednesday and Thursday. For the northern counties, light wind and mid-80s on today's high. It looks like we'll stay sunny. Mid-80s again and fair weather for Wednesday and Thursday. In the eastern counties, lots of sun, upper 80s on today's high. Sunny again and warm on Wednesday and Thursday. In the central counties, we're getting mid-80s, should be sunny through the day. Warming up a little bit on Wednesday, sunny and upper 80s. We'll get upper 80s in the southern counties today, lots of sun. We'll be getting to about 90 for the high on Wednesday and sunny. And for the upper Gulf Coast, we'll have sunshine with a few clouds and a very slight chance of shower today, upper 80s. I'm meteorologist Steve Hamilton with your Texas Farm and Ranch forecast on the Texas Farm Bureau Radio Network.
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Yeah, that's right. We have more Treaty Oak Revival coming up next. We love Treaty Oak Revival around here. Thanks for tuning in. Bye now.

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He is a gun and he is a blade. He is a picture that I saved for too long. He is my credit card and keys, and the reason I won't find peace. 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
2: He'll be executed by a firing squad. Good morning, I'm Danny Moffitt on the Texas Farm Bureau Radio Network. A former Army officer who killed 13 people and injured 32 others during a mass shooting spree at Fort Hood in 2009 will be executed by a U.S. Army firing squad. That was the announcement from the Pentagon yesterday. It was something that Pete Hegseth, the Secretary of War, had recommended, and President Trump has approved it. The Secretary of Army will be the one setting the time and the place for the execution. If his execution is indeed carried out by a firing squad, it would be the first time for that service to use it since 1945. That's when a man was executed by a firing squad for deserting in World War II. At the man's court-martial trial, he did admit to the shooting and said he carried out that attack to support the Taliban. The state's comptroller's office has announced there will be 4 Texas school districts that will be undergoing a detailed review. The comptroller says it's an important step to ensure accountability and the responsible use of public funds. Austin, Barbers Hill, El Paso, and the Prosper school districts will be part of this performance review. He said the review will examine whether district spending complies with state law and is directed towards students' classrooms and teachers rather than toward administrative expansion and non-instructional bureaucracy. The Austin School District is the 8th largest in the state. They have 114 schools. There has been no information released about how or why they were selected. The review is supposed to be completed by the end of the year. A Houston doctor has been indicted on charges stemming from using free COVID-19 testing sites to collect patient information and then billing a federal program for medical visits that never occurred. He made over $20 million. The doctor was indicted on charges including conspiracy to defraud the government, wire fraud, and monetary transactions that involved criminal proceeds. It was through a program set up during COVID to reimburse providers for their testing and treatment of patients that did not have any health insurance. They operated those free testing sites in places like gas stations and grocery stores. U.S. Congressman August Pfluger from West Texas has proposed a new bill in Congress that would expand Big Bend National Park by more than 6,000 acres. Under his bill, the land will be donated to the park and at no cost to the government. Pfluger said the expansion is about preserving the land for future generations. The bill has already passed the U.S. Senate. I'm Danny Moffitt on the Texas Farm Bureau Radio Network.
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1: 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Welcome to Walking the Pens, a production of the Texas Farm Bureau Radio Network. I'm Larry Marble. Thanks so much for joining us.
5: We are on the line with Riley Rhodes from Live Oak Livestock Three Rivers. Riley, was it a short day?
6: Yes, sir. Yeah, with the good rains we had a lot less volume this week than we've had, but for good reason. Ended up with 441 head. Market pretty much fully steady with what it has been the last week or so. I didn't see a whole lot of changes. Didn't have just a real good test on a lot of different classes, but got along good. The pairs and bred cows really didn't have any test on the top end. We had a few bred cows bring 2,100 to 2,700. Some Packard cows and bulls, steady money on those on the rail, 136 to 144 on the high yielding cows, 134 to 140 on your breakers, 106 to 128 canners, high yielding Packard bulls, 176 to 184, low to medium yielding bulls, 156 to 176, 2 to 3 weight choice steers with some roping calves in there, 570 to 632. Heifer mates, 558 to 618. 3 to 4 weight choice steers, 496 to 564. Heifer mates, 452 to 512. 4 to 5 weight choice steers, 466 to 502. Heifer mates, 414 to 478. 5 to 6 weight choice steers, 392 to 438. Heifer mates, 364 to 408. 6 to 7 weight choice steers, 316 to 336. Heifer mates, 296 to 320. And the 7 to 8 weight cattle, your choice steers, 292 to 312. Heifer mates, 274 to 302. So although a short run, got along good. Like I said, market pretty much steady with what it has been the last couple of weeks.
5: Tell everybody how to get in on that next sale next week.
6: 361-786-2553 is the office. 361-813-6650 is my cell. 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
5: I appreciate it, Riley. Thank you.
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5: Bye-bye.
1: Neighbor, thanks for joining me. I'm Larry Marble. This is the Texas Farm Bureau Radio Network. Walk in the pens. 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
6: 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My name is Aaron. We got Blake Shelton coming up next right here on the 11 o'clock hour. Thanks for tuning in. It is almost time for lunch. What are we doing? What are we doing for lunch? Anybody? Anybody? Let us know. 806-207-2997. 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We want to know what you're eating for lunch.

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1: 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My name is Aaron. We got Zach Bryan coming up next. Thanks for tuning in right here on your country station. We love Zach Bryan around here. So keep on listening. Keep on tuning in. 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

0: Previously, I talked about causes of clubfoot in horses, and today I am talking about treatment. Hello, everyone. I'm Dr. Bob Judd with Texas Vet News on the Texas Farm Bureau Radio Network. On the last program, I talked about clubfeet in horses developing in newborn and older foals and even in adult horses. Treatment of these conditions depends a lot on the severity of the clubfoot, and it is important to have your veterinarian examine young foals because earlier treatment can be more successful. In newborn foals, a mild clubfoot can resolve without treatment as long as the foal can walk and get some exercise. Those that are more severe can be treated with intravenous oxytetracycline and a variety of bandaging and splinting combinations. Physical therapy to help stretch the muscles can increase the chance of success. For foals between 2 to 6 months of age, decreasing exercise, administering anti-inflammatories, and administering oxytetracycline for muscle relaxation, and trimming the foot correctly will help with the situation. The heels need to be trimmed to be on the same plane as the frog, and the toes should be trimmed to breakover. Many times the foal is walking on the toe and causes excessive wearing of the toe, and an acrylic can be applied to the toe to protect it. If the clubfoot does not respond or is severe, surgery may be required, and this involves cutting the accessory ligament of the deep digital flexor tendon, which allows the heel to drop, establishing the correct hoof pastern angle. Sometimes a wedge is required at the toe to keep the ends of the severed ligament apart for a long period after it is cut, as it will grow back. The surgery allows the farrier to decrease heel height and allow the horse's weight bearing to occur at the heel and the sole versus just the toe. Without surgery, trimming the heel too much makes the horse more painful and increases the problem. Thanks for listening to today's Texas Vet News. I'm Dr. Bob Judd, and this is the Texas Farm Bureau Radio Network.
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4: Wheat trading higher, crude oil is lower. I'm Tom Nicoletti with the market update from the Texas Farm Bureau Radio Network. First to December live cattle, higher by 202 at 222 even. February live cattle up 235, coming in at 224.40. November feeder cattle up $3.30 at 333.42. January feeders 442 on the upside to 327.02. December corn higher by 4.5 at 5.01¾. March corn up 4¼ at 5.16¼. December, Kansas City hard red winter wheat 7 higher at 7.49¼. December cotton 9 points up at 80.95. March cotton 14 points up at 83.85. November, West Texas crude oil down $1.31 at $88.12 a barrel. I'm Tom Nicoletti with the Texas Farm Bureau Radio Network.
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2: Tonight will be an opportunity for Pampa citizens to become more familiar with the Pampa Police Department. It's hosting National Night Out from 5 until 8 this evening at Recreation Park. It will be an opportunity to meet and visit with law enforcement personnel, explore emergency vehicles and equipment. Refreshments will include food and there will be games, door prizes and giveaways. The public is invited and encouraged to attend. National Night Out is a nationwide community-building initiative focused on strengthening relationships between law enforcement and communities. The State of East Texas and Community Celebration of National Night Out will be on the first Tuesday in October of each year. The annual community-building campaign involves towns from all 50 states, U.S. territories, Canadian cities, and military bases globally. Work continues on multiple construction projects underway in the Pampa ISD. This update from Superintendent Hugh Pyatt.
3: A lot of things still going on in facilities. You swing by the high school site, you'll see brick going up on the outside. The sheetrock and everything's already mostly completed, all in section A and B, which is the two-story section, moving around the corner into the fine arts and then the ag wing. They've started sheetrocking now, so inside's looking great, as well as the outside. The brick was delayed just a little bit, but it has not slowed the project down. We still anticipate that project being turned over to us in April, so we're about 7 months out. We'll begin ordering all the materials that go inside the building here this next month. So that'll all be in on time, and we'll be able to get moved in April of 27. So coming up pretty quick. Over at the Travis Elementary site, a lot of work is being done in that courtyard area. They've got all the concrete pad poured across that whole area. They've also started putting up the cinder block in between the old building and what will be the new building for that separation. And so that's nearly complete. And then they'll move on to the concrete pad in what's called Section A, which will be the gym and cafeteria area here in the next week or so. A lot of work going on over there as well. We're able to get the HVAC unit in at the main admin office. So that was sure nice to have some air conditioning. The track project got wrapped up and it looks great. So a lot of things moving, but we'll continue to look towards the next portion of the build. So facilities meeting, we talk about the next phase when we get to Ag Farm, the bus barn, and begin our athletic facility update. So that'll all hopefully start taking place by summer of 27 as well.
2: Pampa student musicians Corbin Cole and Isaac Joyner are among those who will be participating in the opening season of the combined West Texas A&M University Choirs concert that will feature modern songs of faith. Joyner is a freshman music education major and member of the chorale and chamber singers. Cole is a senior music education major and member of the chorale and chamber singers. The program begins at 7:30 p.m. Thursday, October 8th, at the Mary Moody Northern Recital Hall. Admission is free. Tickets remain on sale for the Pampa Chamber of Commerce Annual Country Fair, scheduled to begin this Saturday night at 7 o'clock at M.K. Brown Auditorium. General admission remains on sale, $50 per person, and a VIP table for eight goes for $1,000. Tickets are available online. The Country Fair is the Pampa Chamber of Commerce's largest annual fundraiser, helping make possible numerous programs. Angel Tree registration through the Salvation Army Pampa Service Unit continues online only through Friday, October the 16th. It is for Gray County children age 0 up to high school age. Documentation required to register includes copies of birth certificates, residency verification including copies of current utility bills, court documents relative to custody if applicable, photo IDs, and if pregnant, a doctor's statement verifying due date. Further information may be obtained by phoning 806-441-2971. In the regional news roundup, several blood drives scheduled in the region Wednesday, October the 8th at Borger High School from 8:30 to 3:30 p.m. That will be held in the new gym. Then Monday, October the 19th, the Shamrock Community Blood Drive, 3 p.m. to 6 p.m. in the Family Life Center at 401 North Main. Coffee Memorial Blood Center community blood drives are scheduled in the area, and donors must be at least age 17. However, 16-year-olds may contribute provided they show signed parental consent forms at the donation location. Appointments to donate may be made online and by contacting Coffee Memorial Blood Center at 877-340-8777. The newly formed Panhandle Agriculture Consortium will host an open house from 2 to 5 p.m. October the 10th along Russell Long Boulevard on the West Texas A&M University campus in Canyon. The public is invited to tour the agricultural research, education, and diagnostic facilities that now share the same stretch of campus colloquially known as Ag Row. The event follows the move of the final entity, the Texas A&M AgriLife High Plains Research and Extension Center, to the WT campus and the Texas A&M University System's Charles W. Doc Graham Doctor of Veterinary Medicine Center. To carry that coordination forward, the organizations have reestablished a partnership formerly known as the Cooperative Research Extension and Education Team under a new name, the Panhandle Agriculture Consortium. The open house will include every agency and institution along Russell Long Boulevard, plus the United States Department of Agriculture, Agricultural Research Service Conservation, and Production Research Lab in Bushland, which together make up the consortium. Organizers say the event is meant to open the new facility to the surrounding community and highlight the everyday work of those agencies. On the Pampa Radio TxDOT Time Saver Travel Report, through this week there are lane closures both directions of Interstate 40 from Ross to Washington, Farm Road 1541 for bridge joint repairs, and through this week also State Loop 335 from Georgia to Bell Avenue is also closed for bridge joint repairs. Remember to drive with caution and reduce speed through work zones. All project repairs work is subject to change due to weather, emergency work, and other unexpected events. Motorists should leave early for destinations in order to compensate for time that may be lost due to work zone driving condition.
1: 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With the voice of Pampa, News Director Mike Earl.
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8: My name is McKinley Clark, and I serve as the first vice chairman of the Gray County 4-H Council. This is my fifth year in 4-H, and it has been such a great experience. I partake in many 4-H projects, such as livestock judging, consumer education, food and nutrition, and archery, where I serve as the Top of Texas Archery Club president. My main projects are public speaking, sewing, and photography. Each of these projects have taught me something different. One of the biggest things I've gained from 4-H is confidence. Through public speaking, I've learned to be more outspoken and comfortable when sharing my ideas. Sewing has taught me patience and creativity. And photography has helped me see things from a different perspective. One of my favorite things about 4-H is getting to compete alongside my close friends. It's a great bonding experience, and I love that we get to encourage each other while we do something we all enjoy. 4-H has helped me grow so much, and I'm excited to keep learning and challenging myself. I'm proud to be part of Gray County 4-H.
9: My name is Logan Thrasher, and I'm a member of the Gray County 4-H Council. I currently serve as a reporter, and this is my third year participating in 4-H over the past 3 years. I have had the chance to learn new things, take on challenges, and be part of experiences that help me grow. My main project is shooting sports, where I participate in both archery and shotgun. Through this project, I've learned the importance of staying focused, practicing safety, and being committed to improving my skills. One of my favorite parts of 4-H has been competing in district competitions. I enjoy representing Gray County and getting to meet other 4-H members from different areas. 4-H has helped me build skills that go beyond my project. It has taught me responsibility, discipline, and the value of setting goals and working hard to achieve them.
10: My name is Hope Thrasher. I'm proud to be involved in our local Gray County 4-H Council. I currently serve as the second vice chairman. I've been a 4-H participant for 3 years, and during that time, I've had the opportunity to learn, grow, and take part in opportunities that have made a real difference in my life. My project is shooting sports, which includes both archery and shotgun. Through this project, I have been able to develop new skills while challenging myself and learning the importance of safety, focus, and commitment. One of the highlights of my experience has been attending district competitions. These competitions have given me the opportunity to meet other participants, put my skills to the test, and represent my county. Being involved in 4-H has taught me so much more than just skills related to the shooting sports. It has taught me discipline, responsibility, and how to work towards a goal. It has also helped me gain confidence and try new things.
11: Hi. I'm Eli, Secretary of the Gray County 4-H Council. This is my third year in 4-H. Here in Texas, 4-H is huge. The Texas 4-H program reports more than 550,000 youth taking part in projects and contests each year. One of my favorite parts of 4-H is the shotgun project. I've learned new skills like gun safety, how to take good care of my shotgun, and how to be more accurate with my shot. I have also made new friends and become more confident at trying something new. 4-H offers everything from shooting sports to photography, public speaking, food projects, and even fashion and interior design. We also take part in helping our community by doing many different community service events. October 4th through the 10th is National 4-H Week, and I'm proud to be part of Gray County 4-H. 4-H is more than just a club to me. It's a family and a launching pad for your future. So if you're ready to learn new skills, meet new friends, and have a blast, please contact your local 4-H Texas A&M AgriLife Extension Office. 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
13: For the child of God, current events remind us that our world is involved in a spiritual battle that is greater than anything our generation has seen before. While this truth can stir up fear or anxiety, we can be encouraged when we remind ourselves that God is in control and nothing is happening without His permission. My name is Kyle Losfeldt, and as the pastor of Grace Baptist Church in Pampa, Texas, I would like to encourage every believer to look to God for the strength and encouragement that only He can give. I would also encourage you to exercise a level of boldness for the cause of Christ like you've never exercised before. I am convinced that if God's people will stand for the truths of God's Word, we can have a greater impact on this culture than we ever thought possible. As has been said before, the only thing necessary for the triumph of evil is for good men to do nothing. Therefore, be strong and of good courage. Be not afraid, neither be thou dismayed, for the Lord thy God is with thee.
14: The pasture mealybug is spreading, but work continues to fight it. I'm Terry Martin with Texas Ag News and Views on the Texas Farm Bureau Radio Network. The pasture mealybug was discovered in Texas around a year ago, but it's been spreading rapidly across the state as well as into neighboring states. Dr. David Kearns with Texas A&M AgriLife says they've been working nonstop to find ways to control it.
15: Looked at a lot of different non-labeled insecticides. The Centric, which is thiamethoxam, in every trial we conducted, always rose to the top. And he's either best or tied with the best. It's not cheap, but it's not overly expensive. Usually, like an application might cost you $13 to $16 an acre.
14: But Kern says the bugs are so hard to detect before you see damage.
15: If you take a penny and it has like 2,000 written on the penny, I can fit two of the nymphs inside the zero of that penny. You're not going to see that. They're almost invisible. And they're so cryptic, right? They're down in the thatch. They're down in the soil. Got under cow patties. For every one you see, there's potentially thousands there that you do not see.
16: No.
15: And a lot of people aren't used to looking for them, right? It's too late by the time they detect it.
14: Kern says one way to deal with them is to cut and bale that field as soon as you see any damage. That takes away their habitat. Then treat the field as soon as the grass starts to grow back. Two bonding companies lost their battle against Hanson Mueller in the company's Chapter 11 bankruptcy case. Those companies were seeking nearly $8 million, but a Nebraska bankruptcy court ruled they have no rights to the money. Hanson Mueller filed for bankruptcy nearly a year ago. Several Texas farmers had contracts with the company and did not receive payment for grain they delivered. Cattle prices aren't at the record levels they were a few months ago, but we should still see high prices for quite some time to come. That's the opinion of Texas A&M Livestock Marketing Specialist David Anderson.
17: I think we have plenty of reason to continue to expect some pretty good cattle prices. For one, we're not expanding our herds, and so we're not growing domestic production to add more beef that would then push down prices. We're also not adding more cattle to go into feedlots, to go through packing plants that would result in lower cattle prices as well. So, you know, that right there is some reason for better prices. I think we might have some questions on demand, but so far beef demand has been very good. And so that certainly works in our favor for higher prices. And you know, typically when we really start expanding herds, it's because we're not selling heifers. And so once we don't sell heifers because we're keeping them on the ranch, there's fewer animals, less production, and higher prices.
14: Texas A&M's David Anderson. I'm Kerry Martin on the Texas Farm Bureau Radio Network.
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19: 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I'm Tom Nicoletti with Focus on Agriculture at the Texas Farm Bureau Radio Network. The merits of the Texas beef checkoff were highlighted during a state legislative interim hearing. Dr. Molly McAdams, the executive vice president of the Texas Beef Council, explained how the state checkoff works and how programs funded by the checkoff help increase consumer beef demand.
20: And this is the organization that's responsible for collecting the Texas Beef Checkoff and administering Texas Beef Checkoff funded activities. The Texas Beef Checkoff, which is a $1 per head assessment to be paid by cattle producers whenever cattle are sold or harvested for the resale of beef. These funds are used exclusively to build demand for beef by funding marketing, education, research, and promotion of beef and beef products in Texas, the United States, and around the world. So with our direct-to-consumer efforts, over 165 million consumers have been reached with our beef ads. This is on an annual basis. This drives them to Beef Loving Texans' website. Last year, we reached almost 6,000 medical providers in major metropolitan cities with peer-reviewed and published research about beef's nutrition. Over 90% of the providers that we've reached, they state that they will share more favorable recommendations about beef with their patients. Our sports nutrition program reaches athletes, parents, and coaches to encourage athletes to fuel their performance with nutritious foods that include beef. To date, this program is being used by over 10,000 coaches in the state of Texas. In support of export market growth, we host international chefs and retail teams to educate them about various cuts and preparation methods for U.S. beef.
19: Those comments from Dr. Molly McAdams, Executive Vice President for the Texas Beef Council. Dr. McAdams testified before the Texas House Committee on Agriculture and Livestock. I'm Tom Nicoletti for the Texas Farm Bureau Radio Network.
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19: Feeder cattle and cotton both trading higher. I'm Tom Nicoletti with the market update from the Texas Farm Bureau Radio Network. December live cattle up $3.35 at $223.32. February live cattle up $4.10 at $226.15. November feeder cattle $5.35 higher at $335.47. January feeder cattle $6.55 up at $329.15. December corn is 8.5 higher at $505.75. March corn 8.75 up at $520.25. December Kansas City hard red winter wheat 12 on the upside at $754.25. December cotton 24 points higher at $81.10. March cotton 33 up at $84.04. November West Texas crude oil 9 cents down at $89.34 a barrel. I'm Tom Nicoletti with the Texas Farm Bureau Radio Network.
22: Celebrating the recent rains in Randall County, I'm James Hunt with Around the Cap Rock on the Texas Farm Bureau Radio Network. During the Texas High Plains drought that began about a year ago, Randall County has been especially hard hit, spending most of the summer in the D3 to D4 range. But recently, the county got some relief, with Texas Tech's Mesonet system showing Canyon collected more than 9.5 inches of rain during the final 7 days of September. That moisture came too late for summer crops, but Extension agent J.D. Ragland says the rains will still provide a big boost for area farmers.
23: Of course, the main crop that will benefit from that, the only actively growing crop now that has not reached harvest, would be wheat. And man, what a blessing the rainfall is going to be for our wheat. We had a lot of wheat acres planted in Randall County prior to the rain. Some of it got washed out. Some of it had to be replanted. But that wheat that was already up and actively growing, what a huge benefit to get it added growth and development with the added rainfall. The other thing that this, well, I call it moisture here at the tail end of summer, early part of fall, will do for us is it's going to be a huge benefit in terms of what I call carryover moving into winter as well as early next spring, because we'll be able to actually hold some of that moisture from now through the winter months and hopefully have some good subsoil moisture there as we get ready to plant the upcoming 2027 crop early next spring.
22: That's Randall County Extension Agent J.D. Ragland. I'm James Hunt on the Texas Farm Bureau Radio Network.
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0: Good day to you, my Texas farming and ranching neighbor. Welcome to Walking the Pens, a production of the Texas Farm Bureau Radio Network. I'm Larry Marble. Thanks so much for joining us. We are on the line with Riley Rhodes from Live Oak Livestock Three Rivers. Riley, was it a short day?
1: Yes, sir. Yeah, we like we were talking with the good rains we had a lot less volume this week than we've had, but for good reason. Ended up with 441 head. Market pretty much fully steady with what it has been the last week or so. I didn't see a whole lot of changes. Didn't have just a real good test on a lot of different classes, but got along good. The pairs and bred cows really didn't have any test on the top end. We had a few bred cows bring 2,100 to 2,700. Some packer cows and bulls, steady money on those on the rail, 136 to 144 on the high-yielding cows, 134 to 140 on your breakers, 106 to 128 canners, high-yielding packer bulls, 176 to 184, low to medium-yielding bulls, 156 to 176. 2 to 3 weight choice steers with some roping calves in there, 570 to 632. Heifer mates, 558 to 618. 3 to 4 weight choice steers, 496 to 564. Heifer mates, 452 to 512. 4 to 5 weight choice steers, 466 to 502. Heifer mates, 414 to 478. 5 to 6 weight choice steers, 392 to 438. Heifer mates, 364 to 408. 6 to 7 weight choice steers, 316 to 336. Heifer mates, 296 to 320. And a 7 to 8 weight cattle, your choice steers, 292 to 312. Heifer mates, 274 to 302. So although a short run, got along good. Like I said, market pretty much steady with where it has been the last couple of weeks.
0: Tell everybody how to get in on that next sale next week.
1: 361-786-2553 is the office. 361-813-6650 is my cell. 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
0: I appreciate it, Riley. Thank you.
1: Thank you, Larry.
0: Bye-bye. Neighbor, thanks for joining me. I'm Larry Marble. This is the Texas Farm Bureau Radio Network. Walk in the pens. We'll see you tomorrow. Good day.
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3: Previously, I talked about causes of clubfoot in horses, and today I am talking about treatment. Hello, everyone. I'm Dr. Bob Judd with Texas Vet News on the Texas Farm Bureau Radio Network. On the last program, I talked about clubfeet in horses developing in newborn and older foals and even in adult horses. Treatment of these conditions depends a lot on the severity of the clubfoot, and it is important to have your veterinarian examine young foals because earlier treatment can be more successful. In newborn foals, a mild clubfoot can resolve without treatment as long as the foal can walk and get some exercise. Those that are more severe can be treated with intravenous oxytetracycline and a variety of bandaging and splinting combinations. Physical therapy to help stretch the muscles can increase the chance of success. For foals between 2 to 6 months of age, decreasing exercise, administering anti-inflammatories, and administering oxytetracycline for muscle relaxation and trimming the foot correctly will help with the situation. The heels need to be trimmed to be on the same plane as the frog, and the toes should be trimmed to breakover. Many times the foal is walking on the toe and causes excessive wearing of the toe, and an acrylic can be applied to the toe to protect it. If the clubfoot does not respond or is severe, surgery may be required, and this involves cutting the accessory ligament of the deep digital flexor tendon, which allows the heel to drop, establishing the correct hoof pastern angle. Sometimes a wedge is required at the toe to keep the ends of the severed ligament apart for a long period after it is cut, as it will grow back. The surgery allows the farrier to decrease heel height and allow the horse's weight bearing to occur at the heel and the sole versus just the toe. Without surgery, trimming the heel too much makes the horse more painful and increases the problem. Thanks for listening to today's Texas Vet News. I'm Dr. Bob Judd, and this is the Texas Farm Bureau Radio Network.
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7: I'm meteorologist Sally Russell with your Texas Farm Bureau Ranch forecast on the Texas Farm Bureau Radio Network. A couple of things we're watching. We've got a stationary boundary over the Gulf, and that's going to continue to trigger showers and thunderstorms across extreme South Texas up through the upper Gulf Coast. And we're watching some tropical development off of the Bay of Campeche. We may actually see this developing into something tropical over the next couple of days. The impacts to Texas will be very minimal, maybe some coastal showers and thunderstorms. So in the meantime, we're looking at dry conditions through the next couple of days. It looks like Friday into Saturday may be a better chance of seeing some showers and storms, mainly across East Texas. Texas Panhandle today, expecting to see sunny skies, a high in the lower 80s, mainly clear upper 50s overnight. And then we're looking at sunshine on Wednesday with a high just over 80 degrees. West Texas will see sun-filled skies today, a high this afternoon into the lower 80s. Tonight, mainly clear, an overnight low near 60. And then sunny skies on Wednesday with a high right around 80. North Texas, lots of blue sky, lots of sunshine today. A high this afternoon will be right around 85 degrees. Mainly clear sky tonight. An overnight low will drop into the lower 60s. And then we're right back with sunshine on Wednesday with a high right around 85. East Texas expecting to see sunny skies today. A high this afternoon will be into the upper 80s. Mainly clear tonight, and overnight low will drop down to near 65. And then Wednesday, sunshine. A high on Wednesday, right around the upper 80s. Central Texas, lots of blue sky and sunshine today. A high this afternoon, right around 85. Mainly clear near 60 overnight. And then Wednesday, lots of sunshine. A high on Wednesday, into the upper 80s. South Texas, looking at partly cloudy skies, just a slim chance of a shower or storm, a high right around the 90-degree mark. Partly cloudy upper 60s overnight, and then Wednesday, sunshine. A high will be into the low 90s. And the upper Gulf Coast, lots of sunshine today with a slight chance of a shower or storm, a high in the upper 80s, partly cloudy near 70 tonight, sunshine Wednesday with a high right around 90. I'm meteorologist Sally Russell with your Texas Farm Bureau Ranch forecast on the Texas Farm Bureau Radio Network.
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0: After an accident, Loan gets to work, but the discovery of another manuscript raises questions regarding Verity's psychological well-being and possible links to her publications.
1: This is my confession. My autobiography. A writer's words should be honest and bloody. And a little bit terrifying.
0: Based on the novel by Colleen Hoover, starring Anne Hathaway, Dakota Johnson, and Josh Hartnett. Verity.
2: Joe!
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2: Risa and Joe are two friends trapped in the mythical world of Nakalee. That means Forgotten Island in Not American Ease. If they stay, they may forget everything, even each other.
5: Where are we?
6: The Forgotten Island is a dangerous place. The longer you're here, the more memories you'll forget.
5: We would forget everything, even each other?
2: That's what I said. With their good doggo Raw by their side, they just might make it in time.
5: We gotta find our way back home.
2: Don't forget to come see it.
0: It was just supposed to be a simple drop-off.
7: Hello? There's an emergency here. I was wondering if I could use your phone?
0: Just yesterday, the world was still spinning, and the world still made sense.
8: Hey, baby, I'm really sorry that we got disconnected earlier. Some things have happened, and I can't get a hold of police.
0: No time, no ammo, no safe zones, no chance.
9: Everything that has happened in this town transpired in a matter of hours.
0: From the director of Weapons and Barbarian.
8: Where was it going again?
10: Raccoon City General.
8: Hey, no sweat.
0: Resident Evil. Evil is evolving.
11: No magic is stronger than sisterhood. Cast by fate, tested by time, and never broken.
12: What is wrong with you? Are you like six? Are you six?
13: Yeah. Okay.
0: 28 years ago today, Sandra Bullock and Nicole Kidman graced our screens with the story of love and witchcraft. Now, they return to bring you the next chapter in their saga. Things are looking up for the Owens sisters and their daughters. Through thick and thin, they have each other.
14: You don't believe we're cursed?
15: No.
0: But the past the sisters thought they had closed the door on still lingers in their bones.
16: Is this real? Is he gonna die?
11: It's true. We're witches and curses real.
16: I will never trust you again.
0: Now they must strive to break the curse once more, this time for their daughters' sakes. But they'll have to explore some dark places and maybe abandon some practicality to achieve their goals.
5: 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You are my person.
17: Good morning.
5: Oh, good. You have your clothes on.
0: Practical Magic 2.
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0: Y'all have a good week, and I'll see y'all at the movies.
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1: 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I'm Tom Nicoletti with the market update from the Texas Farm Bureau Radio Network. First to December live cattle up 312 to 223.10. February live cattle higher by 412 at 226.17. November feeder cattle up $5.67 to 335.80. January feeder cattle up 702 to 329.62. December corn up 10.25 at 507.5. March corn up 10 to 521.5. December Kansas City hard red winter wheat is 13.25 up to 755.5. December cotton higher by 49 points to 81.35. March cotton up 58 to 84.29. November West Texas crude oil 16 cents higher to 89.59 a barrel. I'm Tom Nicoletti with the Texas Farm Bureau Radio Network.
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1: Sorry, y'all. 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I'll be right back. 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

Parker McCollum with Handle on You on 100.3 KOMX, your country music station. My name is Liam, and I hope you don't mind, but I just want to get back to it. 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
1: Here's today's market movers for the Texas Farm Bureau Radio Network. I'm economist Tim Snyder. Let's start today's report with some welcome news. We're getting a short-term relief in both energy and financial markets. That's good news, but don't confuse a short-term fix in energy with the end of the energy crisis itself. President Trump signed an executive order yesterday expanding access to red dye diesel, the same basic diesel fuel traditionally reserved for tax advantage off-road uses like farming, construction, and energy production. According to the White House release, removing the federal tax concession save roughly $60 on a 250-gallon fill-up and potentially more than $100 where states provide similar relief. For truckers, farmers, and businesses facing extraordinary fuel costs, that matters. We're also getting relief within the Middle East as crude oil exports have recovered to more than 90% of pre-war levels. Producers are increasingly using pipelines, ship-to-ship transfers, and other workarounds to reroute their crude oil, and markets are responding. Crude oil prices are falling, treasury yields are easing, and equities are moving higher. But here's the key word, today. Hormuz is still operating well below normal. Saudi infrastructure remains under threat, and refined product exports are still impaired, and there is still no diplomatic resolution to the war. And remember, expanding access to red diesel lowers the tax burden. It doesn't create another gallon of diesel. On the economic calendar for today, we have a $58 billion three-year treasury auction at 1 p.m. Given where yields are trading today, I'd particularly pay attention to the treasury auction. Demand for government debt matters enormously when long-term rates are already sitting near multi-decade highs. So here's the bottom line. For the first time in several days, crude oil, treasury yields, and Fed expectations are all moving in Wall Street's favor. That is legitimate relief. But while Wall Street finally sees some daylight in crude oil, Main Street needs to see it at the diesel pump. Until those two markets reconnect for the long haul, this energy crisis isn't over. It's simply changing shape. For the Texas Farm Bureau Radio Network, I'm economist Tim Snyder.
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7: I'm meteorologist Sally Russell with your Texas Farm Bureau forecast on the Texas Farm Bureau Radio Network. A couple of things we're watching. We've got a stationary boundary over the Gulf, and that's going to continue to trigger showers and thunderstorms across extreme South Texas up through the upper Gulf Coast. And we're watching some tropical development off of the Bay of Campeche. We may actually see this developing into something tropical over the next couple of days. The impacts to Texas will be very minimal, maybe some coastal showers and thunderstorms. So in the meantime, we're looking at dry conditions through the next couple of days. It looks like Friday into Saturday may be a better chance of seeing some showers and storms, mainly across East Texas. Texas Panhandle today, expecting to see sunny skies, a high in the lower 80s, mainly clear upper 50s overnight. And then we're looking at sunshine on Wednesday with a high just over 80 degrees. West Texas will see sun-filled skies today, a high this afternoon into the lower 80s. Tonight, mainly clear and overnight low near 60. And then sunny skies on Wednesday with a high right around 80. North Texas, lots of blue sky, lots of sunshine today. A high this afternoon will be right around 85 degrees. Mainly clear sky tonight, and overnight low will drop into the lower 60s. And then we're right back with sunshine on Wednesday with a high right around 85. East Texas expecting to see sunny skies today. A high this afternoon will be into the upper 80s. Mainly clear tonight, and overnight low will drop down to near 65. And then Wednesday, sunshine. A high on Wednesday, right around the upper 80s. Central Texas, lots of blue sky and sunshine today. A high this afternoon, right around 85. Mainly clear near 60 overnight. And then Wednesday, lots of sunshine. A high on Wednesday, into the upper 80s. South Texas, looking at partly cloudy skies, just a slim chance of a shower or storm, a high right around the 90-degree mark. Partly cloudy upper 60s overnight, and then Wednesday, sunshine. A high will be into the low 90s. And the upper Gulf Coast, lots of sunshine today with a slight chance of a shower or storm, a high in the upper 80s, partly cloudy near 70 tonight, sunshine Wednesday with a high right around 90. I'm meteorologist Sally Russell with your Texas Farm Bureau Ranch forecast on the Texas Farm Bureau Radio Network.
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3: 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My name is Liam, and it is 2 o'clock. You know what that means? Well, it's 2 o'clock. That's what it means. It means it's 2 o'clock. I don't have anything clever for you. I'm really sorry about that. Anyway, Clay Walker to start the hour off with Live Until I Die on 100.3 KOMX.

William Michael Morgan with In Walked You on 100.3 KOMX, your country music station. 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Outside of that, I got nothing else for you. 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
5: I'm meteorologist Sally Russell with your Texas Farm Bureau forecast on the Texas Farm Bureau Radio Network. A couple of things we're watching. We've got a stationary boundary over the Gulf, and that's going to continue to trigger showers and thunderstorms across extreme South Texas up through the upper Gulf Coast. And we're watching some tropical development off of the Bay of Campeche. We may actually see this developing into something tropical over the next couple of days. The impacts to Texas will be very minimal, maybe some coastal showers and thunderstorms. So in the meantime, we're looking at dry conditions through the next couple of days. It looks like Friday into Saturday may be a better chance of seeing some showers and storms, mainly across East Texas. Texas Panhandle today, expecting to see sunny skies, a high in the lower 80s, mainly clear upper 50s overnight. And then we're looking at sunshine on Wednesday with a high just over 80 degrees. West Texas will see sun-filled skies today, a high this afternoon into the lower 80s. Tonight, mainly clear and overnight low near 60. And then sunny skies on Wednesday with a high right around 80. North Texas, lots of blue sky, lots of sunshine today. A high this afternoon will be right around 85 degrees. Mainly clear sky tonight, and overnight low will drop into the lower 60s. And then we're right back with sunshine on Wednesday with a high right around 85. East Texas, expecting to see sunny skies today. A high this afternoon will be into the upper 80s. Mainly clear tonight, and overnight low will drop down to near 65. And then Wednesday, sunshine. A high on Wednesday, right around the upper 80s. Central Texas, lots of blue sky and sunshine today. A high this afternoon, right around 85. Mainly clear near 60 overnight. And then Wednesday, lots of sunshine. A high on Wednesday, into the upper 80s. South Texas, looking at partly cloudy skies, just a slim chance of a shower or storm, a high right around the 90-degree mark. Partly cloudy upper 60s overnight, and then Wednesday, sunshine. A high will be into the low 90s. And the upper Gulf Coast, lots of sunshine today with a slight chance of a shower or storm, a high in the upper 80s, partly cloudy near 70 tonight, sunshine Wednesday with a high right around 90. I'm meteorologist Sally Russell with your Texas Farm Bureau Ranch forecast on the Texas Farm Bureau Radio Network.
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I saw the old man's face. Front page obituary. He was a millionaire. He left his fortune to some guy he barely knew. His kids were mad as hell.

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2: They'll be opening way ahead of schedule. I'm Danny Moffitt on the Texas Farm Bureau Radio Network. The USDA says that their New World screwworm production facility that they're building at the Moore Air Force Base in Edinburgh will be opening 7 months ahead of schedule. They now say they'll be opening next April instead of the late 27 schedule that they had planned. They'll be able to have 100 million sterile flies per week by the end of next year and ramp that up to 300 million of them per week by the end of 2028. This does come as there has been a new screwworm case confirmed in a dog in Brewster County. The other active case in Texas are in goats in Crockett County. Also, a horse has been identified as infected in Grant, that's in New Mexico. Now we have a total of 3 active cases. More than 2 tons of specially enriched salt has been delivered to the Abilene Christian University. It's the first step for them to develop their molten salt research nuclear reactor. The Department of Energy delivered that salt to their Science and Engineering Research Center last week. This special salt, 99.99% enriched with lithium. They mix it with uranium fluoride, superheat it, it becomes a liquid, and that's the cooling mechanism for their small-scale nuclear reactors. These still just boil water for the steam that actually turns the turbines and makes the electricity. Local health officials say that prostate cancer is the second most diagnosed cancer among men in the Texas Panhandle. Local health officials are urging men to get screened. They have a free event coming up in Amarillo that will also include a chance to win $1,000 in cash money. The American Cancer Society says 1 in 8 men in the U.S. will be diagnosed with that cancer. The director of the Harrington Cancer Survivorship Center is encouraging men over 45 to get screened, and he said it's not what you think. It's a simple blood draw, no finger involved. Their screening will be October 15th from 5:30 until 8 at the Pondicita Brewery in Amarillo. With the Great State Fair of Texas continuing in Dallas, they have extended their free student tickets through the end of the fair. They can also be used on weekends now. Previously, they were only good for weekdays. The fair says that since there was all that rain for several days, they will be extending the free ticket offer, including the final 2 weekends as well. Those free tickets are given out to students within a 100-mile radius of Dallas. Also, parents can receive $5 off of their admission tickets if you apply online. Everybody gets discounted tickets after 5 p.m. daily. I'm Danny Moffitt on the Texas Farm Bureau Radio Network.
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7: 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My name is Liam, and, well, it's 3 o'clock. I hope you don't have much to do, you know, or that at least takes you away from the radio. 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So, favorite country song from Hardy to start the hour off on a 100.3 KOMX.

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1: Cattle and grains higher. I'm Jessica Domel with the closing markets on the Texas Farm Bureau Radio Network. Live and feeder cattle both traded higher on Tuesday following the president's announcement Monday afternoon regarding dyed diesel use on U.S. highways. October live cattle up 397 to 221.22. December live cattle up 412 to 224.10. October feeder cattle up 665 to 340.50. November feeder cattle up 815 to 338.27. Lean hogs were mixed Tuesday as traders try to determine whether or not the market has enough support to break resistance. October lean hogs up 7 cents to 77.92. December lean hogs down 57 cents to 70.37. October class 3 milk up a penny to 15.06 a hundredweight. November class 3 milk up 8 cents to 1571 a hundredweight. Cotton was higher Tuesday as traders were covering some short positions and there were some bottom pickers. December cotton up 35 points to 81.21. March cotton up 46 points to 84.17. Corn was higher as heavy rains slowed harvest progress across parts of the Corn Belt. December corn up 10 and 3 quarters to 508. March corn up 10 and 3 quarters to 522 and a quarter. Wheat moved higher as new reports of escalating tensions between Russia and Ukraine were impacting Black Sea movement. December hard red winter wheat up 14 to 756 and a quarter. March hard red winter wheat up 14 to 769. November crude oil up 18 cents to 89.62. December crude oil up 38 cents to 88.58. December natural gas up a nickel to 3.41. 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
1: Diesel announcement. I'm Jessica Domel with Washington Ag Watch on the Texas Farm Bureau Radio Network. In an effort to help Americans suffering from higher diesel prices, the president on Monday signed an executive order allowing dyed diesel use on U.S. highways. Here's U.S. President Donald Trump.
7: Today, I'm announcing another unprecedented step to bring down costs. For many years, farm vehicles, construction equipment, and other off-road vehicles have used what is known as red dye diesel. You know what that is? I don't know what that is, but whatever it is, it's supposed to be very good. Red dye diesel, everybody, which is exactly the same as normal diesel, but is sold tax-free for off-road vehicles and big trucks. So tonight I'm going to sign a historic executive order to officially waive the off-road requirement and allow anyone to purchase tax-free red dye diesel for any reason.
1: The executive order defers the applicable federal excise tax, which is 24.4 cents a gallon, for the rest of the year without interest or penalties. It directs the Secretaries of Treasury and War to explore pathways to eliminate the obligation to pay the deferred taxes. The order directs the Secretary of Transportation to coordinate with states, industry leaders, and labor organizations on access to dyed diesel. And it directs the Secretary of Agriculture to ensure farmers' access to dyed diesel in high-demand areas and to encourage corresponding actions by states. The president's executive order follows a statewide disaster proclamation issued by Texas Governor Greg Abbott on September 28th, allowing expanded use of dyed diesel on Texas roads. That order is good for 30 days unless extended. For the Texas Farm Bureau Radio Network, I'm Jessica Domel.
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2: 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The largest and most experienced farm news team in the Lone Star State covers it all. From the piney woods of East Texas to the rocky ranges of the Trans-Pecos, and from the Panhandle down to the Rio Grande Valley. 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
3: How the Texas Beef Checkoff Program is building consumer demand for beef through the producer-funded program. I'm Tom Nicoletti, and I'll have more on the merits of the program during testimony at a legislative hearing in Austin. That's ahead on Texas Ag Today.
4: Recent rains across the Texas High Plains have meant a lot for agriculture in our drought-ravaged region. I'm James Hunt, and coming up on Texas Ag Today, we'll get some perspective from a local extension agent.
5: Potash from Belarus is making its way to the U.S., and USTR wants to know what you think of the U.S.-Mexico-Canada agreement. I'm Jessica Dolmel, and those stories are coming up on Texas Ag Today.
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6: Hello, Texas. Why don't you jump on in with me and buckle up? We're going to take a ride around the Lone Star State as we cover the most important industry in this greatest state in the nation, Texas agriculture. Be sure to hold on tight because it all starts right now. Cattle prices hit another all-time high earlier this year, but both the White House and Congress keep sticking their noses into the best times most cattle producers have seen in their lifetimes. Ethan Lane is Senior Vice President of Government Affairs for the National Cattlemen's Beef Association.
7: It has truly felt, I think, to a lot of producers like there's been a lot of effort to break something that was finally helping cattle producers with their bottom line. Looking at policymakers on Capitol Hill trying to address some of those things, I think what we're hearing most from cattle country right now is, gosh, could we please get less help from the federal government, whether that be from the administration or from Congress, quite frankly. We've been long vocal supporters of the House-passed version of the Farm Bill. I think G.T. Thompson and his team, and quite frankly, folks in ag policy on the House side generally deserve a lot of credit for putting together a bipartisan product.
6: But Lane points to issues in the Senate's version of the Farm Bill. He argues that the proposed mandatory country of origin labeling would add costs throughout the supply chain without increasing demand for beef. Lane believes the industry is better served by a voluntary product of USA label rather than mandatory country of origin labeling. The Farm Bill's expiration at the end of September means CRP enrollment has stopped.
5: New enrollment in the Conservation Reserve Program has stopped following the September 30th expiration of the third single-year extension of the 2018 Farm Bill, leaving USDA without the regulatory authority to approve additional contracts. According to DTN, Congress's latest continuing resolution funds the federal government through December 11th, but does not extend the Farm Bill. USDA's Farm Service Agency told offices that September 30th was the deadline for approving CRP contracts. County offices can complete certain activities involving contracts approved before the deadline, subject to state office review. The lapse does not mean all Farm Bill programs immediately stop. Many of those programs were extended through the One Big Beautiful Bill. For the Texas Farm Bureau Radio Network, I'm Jessica Dolmel.
6: We found another case of screwworms here in Texas. On Saturday, it was confirmed in a dog in Brewster County. That's on the Mexican border. That makes for a total of 50 cases we've discovered altogether here in Texas. However, 48 of those are inactive. We only have two active cases in the state, one in Crockett County and that dog we mentioned in Brewster County. The beef checkoff is building demand for beef. Tom Nicoletti reports.
3: The merits of the Texas beef checkoff were highlighted during a state legislative interim hearing. Dr. Molly McAdams, the executive vice president of the Texas Beef Council, explained how the state checkoff works and how programs funded by the checkoff help increase consumer beef demand.
8: And this is the organization that's responsible for collecting the Texas Beef Checkoff and administering Texas Beef Checkoff funded activities. The Texas Beef Checkoff, which is a $1 per head assessment to be paid by cattle producers whenever cattle are sold or harvested for the resale of beef. These funds are used exclusively to build demand for beef by funding marketing, education, research, and promotion of beef and beef products in Texas, the United States, and around the world. So with our direct-to-consumer efforts, over 165 million consumers have been reached with our beef ads. This is on an annual basis. This drives them to Beef Loving Texans' website. Last year, we reached almost 6,000 medical providers in major metropolitan cities with peer-reviewed and published research about beef's nutrition. Over 90% of the providers that we've reached, they state that they will share more favorable recommendations about beef with their patients. Our sports nutrition program reaches athletes, parents, and coaches to encourage athletes to fuel their performance with nutritious foods that include beef. To date, this program is being used by over 10,000 coaches in the state of Texas. In support of export market growth, we host international chefs and retail teams to educate them about various cuts and preparation methods for U.S. beef.
3: Those comments from Dr. Molly McAdams, Executive Vice President for the Texas Beef Council. Dr. McAdams testified before the Texas House Committee on Agriculture and Livestock. I'm Tom Nicoletti for the Texas Farm Bureau Radio Network.
6: Recent rains across the Texas High Plains have meant a lot for the drought-ravaged region. James Hunt checks in with a local AgriLife Extension agent.
4: During the Texas High Plains drought that began about a year ago, Randall County has been especially hard hit, spending most of the summer in the D3 to D4 range. But recently, the county got some relief, with Texas Tech's Mesonet system showing Canyon collected more than 9.5 inches of rain during the final 7 days of September. That moisture came too late for summer crops, but Extension agent J.D. Ragland says the rains will still provide a big boost for area farmers.
9: Of course, the main crop that will benefit from that, the only actively growing crop now that has not reached harvest, would be wheat. And man, what a blessing the rainfall is going to be for our wheat. We had a lot of wheat acres planted in Randall County prior to the rain. Some of it got washed out. Some of it had to be replanted. But that wheat that was already up and actively growing, what a huge benefit to get it added growth and development with the added rainfall. The other thing that this, well, I call it moisture here at the tail end of summer, early part of fall, will do for us is it's going to be a huge benefit in terms of what I call carryover moving into winter as well as early next spring, because we'll be able to actually hold some of that moisture from now through the winter months and hopefully have some good subsoil moisture there as we get ready to plant the upcoming 2027 crop early next spring.
4: That's Randall County Extension agent J.D. Ragland. I'm James Hunt on the Texas Farm Bureau Radio Network.
6: Potash from Belarus is making its way to the U.S., and USDA wants to know what you think about the U.S.-Mexico-Canada trade agreement. Jessica Domel has those stories.
5: The U.S. Trade Representative's Office is now accepting comments from the public on the U.S.-Mexico-Canada Agreement, or USMCA. On Friday, USTR announced a public consultation process in advance of the 2027 joint review of the Trilateral Trade Agreement that replaced the North American Free Trade Agreement, or NAFTA. The process is required by Congress. USTR is accepting comments on the trade deal now through January 12th. You can submit those on the USTR website. A public hearing will be held at a later date. For the first time in 4 years, a shipment of potash from Belarus is headed to the United States. In late September, U.S. President Donald Trump announced the U.S. was working on a massive deal with Belarus to purchase potash at a lower cost than the U.S. is paying for Canadian potash. Following the announcement, the authoritarian leader of Belarus, Alexander Lukashenko, said even if they wanted to supply the Western markets with potash, they do not have the volumes. He said everything was already contracted. The Financial Times reported this week the Belarusian potash company had shipped 30,000 metric tons of granular muriate potash to New Orleans on September 15th. It is expected to arrive to the port in mid-October. The shipment is a fraction of what the U.S. typically imports. Last year, the U.S. imported more than 5.5 million metric tons of potash, mostly from Canada. Belarus is the third globally in terms of potash production, behind Russia and Canada. In previous years, the U.S. imported very little, if any, potash from Belarus. The U.S. had placed sanctions on Belarus from 2021 through 2025. For the Texas Farm Bureau Radio Network, I'm Jessica Domel.
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3: late September beneficial rain finally fell on crops and pastures on the South Plains of West Texas, but with the rains came some unwanted results. I'm Tom Nicoletti, and I'll have more in my report on Texas Ag today.
6: And club foot can be somewhat common in horses. So how do you treat it?
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My name is Liam, and as it is only 4 o'clock, well, we still got some time before the news starts, so let's get to it. I got Keith Whitley with Don't Close Your Eyes on 100.3 KOMX.

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3: The Texas Southern Plains received some much-needed rainfall, but the results weren't all good. Tom Nicoletti goes to Lubbock for an update.
4: The South Plains of West Texas finally received some rain. Eddie Griffiths is standing by to fill us in on how that rain has benefited the crops and pastures in the region. About how much rain has fallen at this point in the middle of September, Eddie?
5: Yeah, Tom, we've gotten some rainfall amounts up to 4, 5, 6 inches in places, and definitely beneficial. But with some of that rain, we've had some stuff in it that was not needed in the form of hail and high winds. So when you get to the crop to this point, you definitely do not want to see that taking place. But it wasn't widespread. It was just in pockets. But nevertheless, when you get the crop to this point, you don't want to see any damage to it.
4: That's for sure. So what about the rain and how it's going to help the cotton crop along and any other crops at this point?
5: We're primarily looking at probably just the irrigated crop in West Texas, and it's going to help that crop finish up and hopefully make it to where harvest aids are working for producers and they can get that crop out of there. We're starting to get into a wet cycle. Guys are going to want to get that crop out, try to eliminate any problems with grades and just to get it out of there and not prolong the inevitable of getting that crop out of the field.
4: Ranchers have been feeding hay to their cattle in your region up until the rains fell. Has that need for supplemental feeding subsided now that the rain has fallen?
5: Well, yeah, you're still seeing guys that are going to have to supplement. We got the rains a week ago, and hopefully that'll be enough time to get some regrowth out there in the pastures. It probably won't be just a ton when we start seeing cooler temperatures and growth starting to slow down as we get closer to freeze. But it'll set us up to have some kind of profile there. Going into the spring, coming out of winter last year, the profile pretty much was dry a long ways down, several feet. You could dig and not find any moisture. So if we can start building that profile and start setting things up for spring, that's what a lot of guys will be looking for.
4: Very good, Eddie. Thanks for your report today.
5: Thank you, Tom.
4: That's Eddie Griffiths. He is reporting on agricultural conditions in the South Plains of West Texas.
3: Club foot can be somewhat common in horses. Dr. Bob Judd looks at some ways to treat it.
6: On the last program, I talked about club feet in horses developing in newborn and older foals, and even in adult horses. Treatment of these conditions depends a lot on the severity of the club foot, and it is important to have your veterinarian examine young foals because earlier treatment can be more successful. In newborn foals, a mild club foot can resolve without treatment as long as the foal can walk and get some exercise. Those that are more severe can be treated with intravenous oxytetracycline and a variety of bandaging and splinting combinations. Physical therapy to help stretch the muscles can increase the chance of success. For foals between 2 to 6 months of age, decreasing exercise, administering anti-inflammatories, and administering oxytetracycline for muscle relaxation and trimming the foot correctly will help with the situation. The heels need to be trimmed to be on the same plane as the frog, and the toes should be trimmed to break over. Many times the foal is walking on the toe and causes excessive wearing of the toe, and an acrylic can be applied to the toe to protect it. If the club foot does not respond or is severe, surgery may be required, and this involves cutting the accessory ligament of the deep digital flexor tendon, which allows the heel to drop, establishing the correct hoof pastern angle. Sometimes a wedge is required at the toe to keep the ends of the severed ligament apart for a long period after it is cut, as it will grow back. The surgery allows the farrier to decrease heel height and allow the horse's weight bearing to occur at the heel and the sole versus just the toe. Without surgery, trimming the heel too much makes the horse more painful and increases the problem. I'm Dr. Bob Judd, and this is the Texas Farm Bureau Radio Network.
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10: I'm meteorologist Sally Russell with your Texas Farm Bureau Ranch forecast on the Texas Farm Bureau Radio Network. Couple of things we're watching. We've got a stationary boundary over the Gulf, and that's going to continue to trigger showers and thunderstorms across extreme South Texas up through the upper Gulf Coast. And we're watching some tropical development off of the Bay of Campeche. We may actually see this developing into something tropical over the next couple of days. The impacts to Texas will be very minimal, maybe some coastal showers and thunderstorms. So in the meantime, we're looking at dry conditions through the next couple of days. It looks like Friday into Saturday may be a better chance of seeing some showers and storms, mainly across East Texas. Texas Panhandle today, expecting to see sunny skies, a high in the lower 80s, mainly clear upper 50s overnight. And then we're looking at sunshine on Wednesday with a high just over 80 degrees. West Texas will see sun-filled skies today, a high this afternoon into the lower 80s, tonight mainly clear and overnight low near 60, and then sunny skies on Wednesday with a high right around 80. North Texas, lots of blue sky, lots of sunshine today. A high this afternoon will be right around 85 degrees, mainly clear sky tonight, and overnight low will drop into the lower 60s, and then we're right back with sunshine on Wednesday with a high right around 85. East Texas, expecting to see sunny skies today. A high this afternoon will be into the upper 80s, mainly clear tonight, and overnight low will drop down to near 65. And then Wednesday, sunshine, a high on Wednesday, right around the upper 80s. Central Texas, lots of blue sky and sunshine today. A high this afternoon, right around 85, mainly clear near 60 overnight. And then Wednesday, lots of sunshine, a high on Wednesday, into the upper 80s. South Texas, looking at partly cloudy skies, just a slim chance of a shower or storm, a high right around the 90-degree mark. Partly cloudy upper 60s overnight, and then Wednesday, sunshine. A high will be into the low 90s. And the upper Gulf Coast, lots of sunshine today with a slight chance of a shower or storm, a high in the upper 80s, partly cloudy near 70 tonight, sunshine Wednesday with a high right around 90. I'm meteorologist Sally Russell with your Texas Farm Bureau Ranch forecast on the Texas Farm Bureau Radio Network.
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The devil went down to Georgia. He was looking for a soul to steal. He was in a bind because he was way behind and he was willing to make a deal. When he came across this young man sawing on a fiddle and playing it hot, and the devil jumped up on a hickory stump and said, "Boy, let me tell you what. I guess you didn't know it, but I'm a fiddle player too. And if you'd care to take a dare, I'll make a bet with you. Now you play pretty good fiddle, boy, but give the devil his due. I bet a fiddle of gold against your soul, because I think I'm better than you." The boy said, "My name's Johnny, and it might be a sin, but I'll take your bet, you're gonna regret

the devil bowed his head because he knew that he'd been beat. And he laid that golden fiddle on the ground at Johnny's feet. Johnny said, "Devil, just come on back if you ever want to try again. I done told you once, you son of a bitch, I'm

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My name is Liam, and, well, Pampa Radio app, wherever you get your apps. 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So Whiskey Myers with Buried by Bones up next on 100.3 KOMX.

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3: We're on the line with Madison Bexley. 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
4: On the starter cows, we got along real good. The good pairs brought from 37 to 4,400. The mediocre middle-aged pairs brought from 28 to 3,600. The longhorn and the plainer of the pairs brought from 15 to 2,700. The front and the bred cows brought from 2,750 to 4,350. The mediocre and middle-aged bred cows brought from 2 to 2,700. And the planter and the breads brought from 15 to 1975. Darker cows and bulls would have been about steady with a week ago. The good high yielding cows brought from $1.30 to $1.42. Medium yielding cows brought from $1.20 to $1.29. Low yielding and thin cows brought from $0.88 to $1.19. The good high yielding bulls brought from $1.75 to $1.83. Low, medium, and lightweight bulls brought from $1.52 to $1.74. And on the calves and yearlings, they're still steady to higher on some classes with a really active market. So, good. All in all, we did have a great day.
3: Tell everybody how to get in on that next sale, Maddie.
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5: Live and feeder cattle both traded higher on Tuesday following the president's announcement Monday afternoon regarding dyed diesel use on U.S. highways. October live cattle up 397 to 221.22. December live cattle up 412 to 224.10. October feeder cattle up 665 to 340.50. November feeder cattle up 815 to 338.27. Lean hogs were mixed Tuesday as traders try to determine whether or not the market has enough support to break resistance. Pork cutout values were higher midday. October lean hogs up 7 cents to 77.92. December lean hogs down 57 cents to 70.37. October Class 3 milk up a penny to 15.06 a hundredweight. November Class 3 milk up 8 cents to 15.71 a hundredweight. Cotton was higher Tuesday as traders were covering some short positions and there were some bottom pickers. December cotton up 35 points to 81.21. March cotton up 46 points to 84.17. Corn was higher as heavy rains slowed harvest progress across parts of the Corn Belt and caused some quality concerns. December corn up 10 and 3 quarters to 5.08. March corn up 10 and 3 quarters to 5.22 and a quarter. Wheat moved higher as new reports of escalating tensions between Russia and Ukraine were impacting Black Sea movement. December hard red winter wheat up 14 to 756 and a quarter. March hard red winter wheat up 14 to 769. November crude oil up 18 cents to 89.62. December crude oil up 38 cents to 88.58. The Dow rose 266 points to 51,534. The S&P 500 up 52 points to 7,826. And the NASDAQ up 162 points to 27,639. Now for more on today's financial and energy markets, here's economist Tim Snyder with Matador Economics.
6: We're getting a short-term relief in both energy and financial markets. That's good news, but don't confuse the short-term fix in energy with the end of the energy crisis itself. President Trump signed an executive order yesterday expanding access to red dye diesel, the same basic diesel fuel traditionally reserved for tax advantage off-road uses like farming, construction, and energy production. According to the White House release, removing the federal tax can save roughly $60 on a 250-gallon fill-up and potentially more than $100 where states provide similar relief. For truckers, farmers, and businesses facing extraordinary fuel costs, that matters. We're also getting relief within the Middle East as crude oil exports have recovered to more than 90% of pre-war levels. Producers are increasingly using pipelines, ship-to-ship transfers, and other workarounds to reroute their crude oil, and markets are responding. Crude oil prices are falling, treasury yields are easing, and equities are moving higher. But here's the key word, today. Hormuz is still operating well below normal. Saudi infrastructure remains under threat, and refined product exports are still impaired, and there is still no diplomatic resolution of the war. And remember, expanding access to red diesel lowers the tax burden. It doesn't create another gallon of diesel. On the economic calendar for today, we have a $58 billion three-year Treasury auction at 1 p.m. Given where yields are trading today, I'd particularly pay attention to the Treasury auction. Demand for government debt matters enormously when long-term rates are already sitting near multi-decade highs. So here's the bottom line. For the first time in several days, crude oil, Treasury yields, and Fed expectations are all moving in Wall Street's favor. That is legitimate relief. But while Wall Street finally sees some daylight in crude oil, Main Street needs to see it at the diesel pump. Until those two markets reconnect for the long haul, this energy crisis isn't over. It's simply changing shape. For the Texas Farm Bureau Radio Network, I'm economist Tim Snyder.
5: 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We hope you join us next time for the latest news in Texas agriculture. I'm Jessica Dolmel. Y'all have a good day.
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3: 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U.S. equity markets traded higher on Tuesday with stability in bond markets supporting stocks in the S&P 500 notching a fresh record high. Leadership was broad-based, with most sectors of the S&P 500 trading higher, led by the utilities and consumer discretionary sectors. Overseas, markets in Asia were mostly higher overnight, while European markets traded higher as well. On the economic front, ADP weekly payroll data showed that private employers added an average of 23,750 jobs over the past 4 weeks, the highest since June. In bond markets, the 10-year Treasury yield was slightly lower Tuesday at around 5.28%, while the 2-year yield declined to around 4.8%. Oil prices finished the day near the flat line, with WTI crude oil closing at just below $90 per barrel. Today, U.S. equities closed higher. The Dow closed up 253 points at 51,521. The NASDAQ closed up 122 points at 27,600. The S&P 500 closed up 45 points at 7,819. And in the bond market, 10-year Treasury yields are trading at 5.28% lower. In commodity markets, the price of crude oil was up 39 cents at $89.80, and the spot price of gold was up $38.90 to $4,195.70. This has been today's Financial Market Report, brought to you on behalf of Edward Jones, member SIPC and financial advisor Tom Reynolds, serving individual investors with personalized attention and financial advice at 1540 North Hober in Pampa. If you would like additional information, please contact our branch office at 806-665-7137.
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6: Cattle and grains higher. I'm Jessica Domel with the closing markets on the Texas Farm Bureau Radio Network. Live and feeder cattle both traded higher on Tuesday following the president's announcement Monday afternoon regarding dyed diesel use on U.S. highways. October live cattle up 397 to 221.22. December live cattle up 412 to 224.10. October feeder cattle up 665 to 340.50. November feeder cattle up 815 to 338.27. Lean hogs were mixed Tuesday as traders try to determine whether or not the market has enough support to break resistance. October lean hogs up 7 cents to 77.92. December lean hogs down 57 cents to 70.37. October class 3 milk up a penny to 1506 a hundredweight. November class 3 milk up 8 cents to 1571 a hundredweight. Cotton was higher Tuesday as traders were covering some short positions and there were some bottom pickers. December cotton up 35 points to 81.21. March cotton up 46 points to 84.17. Corn was higher as heavy rains slowed harvest progress across parts of the Corn Belt. December corn up 10 and 3 quarters to 508. March corn up 10 and 3 quarters to 522 and a quarter. Wheat moved higher as new reports of escalating tensions between Russia and Ukraine were impacting Black Sea movement. December hard red winter wheat up 14 to 756 and a quarter. March hard red winter wheat up 14 to 769. November crude oil up 18 cents to 89.62. December crude oil up 38 cents to 88.58. December natural gas up a nickel to $3.41. For the Texas Farm Bureau Radio Network, I'm Jessica Dolmel.
0: For the child of God, current events remind us that our world is involved in a spiritual battle that is greater than anything our generation has seen before. While this truth can stir up fear or anxiety, we can be encouraged when we remind ourselves that God is in control and nothing is happening without His permission. My name is Kyle Osfeldt, and as the pastor of Grace Baptist Church in Pampa, Texas, I would like to encourage every believer to look to God for the strength and encouragement that only He can give. I would also encourage you to exercise a level of boldness for the cause of Christ like you've never exercised before. I am convinced that if God's people will stand for the truths of God's Word, we can have a greater impact on this culture than we ever thought possible. As has been said before, the only thing necessary for the triumph of evil is for good men to do nothing. Therefore, be strong and of good courage. Be not afraid, neither be thou dismayed, for the Lord thy God is with thee.
7: For over 120 years, 4-H has been a driving force preparing youth across America to become ready. 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
8: My name is McKinley Clark, and I serve as the first vice chairman of the Gray County 4-H Council. This is my fifth year in 4-H, and it has been such a great experience. I partake in many 4-H projects, such as livestock judging, consumer education, food and nutrition, and archery, where I serve as the Top of Texas Archery Club president. My main projects are public speaking, sewing, and photography. Each of these projects have taught me something different. One of the biggest things I've gained from 4-H is confidence. Through public speaking, I've learned to be more outspoken and comfortable when sharing my ideas. Sewing has taught me patience and creativity, and photography has helped me see things from a different perspective. One of my favorite things about 4-H is getting to compete alongside my close friends. It's a great bonding experience, and I love that we get to encourage each other while we do something we all enjoy. 4-H has helped me grow so much, and I'm excited to keep learning and challenging myself. I'm proud to be part of Gray County 4-H.
9: My name is Logan Thrasher, and I'm a member of the Gray County 4-H Council. I currently serve as a reporter, and this is my third year participating in 4-H over the past 3 years. I have had the chance to learn new things, take on challenges, and be part of experiences that help me grow. My main project is shooting sports, where I participate in both archery and shotgun. Through this project, I've learned the importance of staying focused, practicing safety, and being committed to improving my skills. One of my favorite parts of 4-H has been competing in district competitions. I enjoy representing Gray County and getting to meet other 4-H members from different areas. 4-H has helped me build skills that go beyond my project. It has taught me responsibility, discipline, and the value of setting goals and working hard to achieve them.
10: My name is Hope Thrasher. I'm proud to be involved in our local Gray County 4-H Council. I currently serve as the second vice chairman. I've been a 4-H participant for 3 years, and during that time, I've had the opportunity to learn, grow, and take part in opportunities that have made a real difference in my life. My project is shooting sports, which includes both archery and shotgun. Through this project, I have been able to develop new skills while challenging myself and learning the importance of safety, focus, and commitment. One of the highlights of my experience has been attending district competitions. These competitions have given me the opportunity to meet other participants, put my skills to the test, and represent my county. Being involved in 4-H has taught me so much more than just skills related to the shooting sports. It has taught me discipline, responsibility, and how to work towards a goal. It has also helped me gain confidence and try new things.
11: Hi. I'm Eli, Secretary of the Gray County 4-H Council. This is my third year in 4-H, Here in Texas, 4-H is huge. The Texas 4-H program reports more than 550,000 youth taking part in projects and contests each year. One of my favorite parts of 4-H is the shotgun project. I've learned new skills like gun safety, how to take good care of my shotgun, and how to be more accurate with my shot. I have also made new friends and become more confident at trying something new. 4-H offers everything from shooting sports to photography, public speaking, food projects, and even fashion and interior design. We also take part in helping our community by doing many different community service events. October 4th through the 10th is National 4-H Week, and I'm proud to be part of Gray County 4-H. 4-H is more than just a club to me. It's a family and a launching pad for your future. So if you're ready to learn new skills, meet new friends, and have a blast, please contact your local 4-H Texas A&M AgriLife Extension office. We can't wait to hear from you.
12: The pasture mealybug is spreading, but work continues to fight it. I'm Jerry Martin with Texas Ag News and Views on the Texas Farm Bureau Radio Network. The pasture mealybug was discovered in Texas around a year ago, but it's been spreading rapidly across the state as well as into neighboring states. Dr. David Kearns with Texas A&M AgriLife says they've been working nonstop to find ways to control it.
13: Looked at a lot of different non-labeled insecticides, the Centric, which is thiamethoxam, in every trial we conducted, always rose to the top, and he's either best or tied with the best. It's not cheap, but it's not overly expensive. Usually, like an application might cost you $13 to $16 an acre.
12: But Kern says the bugs are so hard to detect before you see damage.
13: If you take a penny and it has like 2,000 written on the penny, I can fit two of the nymphs inside the zero of that penny. You're not going to see that. They're almost invisible. And they're so cryptic, right? They're down in the thatch. They're down in the soil. Got under cow patties. For every one you see, there's potentially thousands there that you do not see.
14: Yeah.
13: And a lot of people aren't used to looking for them, right? It's too late by the time they detect it.
12: Kern says one way to deal with them is to cut and bale that field as soon as you see any damage. That takes away their habitat. Then treat the field as soon as the grass starts to grow back. Two bonding companies lost their battle against Hanson Mueller in the company's Chapter 11 bankruptcy case. Those companies were seeking nearly $8 million, but a Nebraska bankruptcy court ruled they have no rights to the money. Hanson Mueller filed for bankruptcy nearly a year ago. Several Texas farmers had contracts with the company and did not receive payment for grain they delivered. Cattle prices aren't at the record levels they were a few months ago, but we should still see high prices for quite some time to come. That's the opinion of Texas A&M Livestock Marketing Specialist David Anderson.
15: I think we have plenty of reason to continue to expect some pretty good cattle prices. For one, we're not expanding our herds, and so we're not growing domestic production to add more beef that would then push down prices. We're also not adding more cattle to go into feedlots, to go through packing plants that would result in lower cattle prices as well. So, you know, that right there is some reason for better prices. I think we might have some questions on demand, but so far beef demand has been very good. And so that certainly works in our favor for higher prices. And you know, typically when we really start expanding herds, it's because we're not selling heifers. And so once we don't sell heifers because we're keeping them on the ranch, there's fewer animals, less production, and higher prices.
12: Texas A&M's David Anderson. I'm Kerry Martin on the Texas Farm Bureau Radio Network.
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17: Nice autumn weather for the State Fair of Texas. I'm Tom Nicoletti with Focus on Agriculture at the Texas Farm Bureau Radio Network. Now that the rain has passed, at least temporarily in North Texas, there is abundance of sunshine for the state fair at Fair Park in Dallas. And that's where Carissa Kondoyanis joins us. She is Senior Vice President of Public Relations. And Carissa, fairgoers are under a lot of sunshine there, going to livestock shows and learning more about agriculture through agricultural education exhibits.
14: It's been a great start to our fair. It was a bit hot to start off, a little more than any of us are used to. And everybody's out enjoying the most Texan place on earth, learning about agriculture, learning about the mission of agriculture, education, and community that the state fair is really all about.
17: The state fair runs through October the 18th, but in the meantime, a number of livestock shows and youth scholarships to be awarded to the students showing their animals. So certainly a big part of the state fair.
14: That's right. We had the Big Tex Youth Livestock Auction already, and we awarded nearly $2 million to Texas students through that program and raised close to, if not more than, $2.7 million that will help support other students throughout the state. So the State Fair of Texas is celebrating 140 years this year, and we started as a livestock exposition back in 1886. It is still at the heart of everything we do today. As a nonprofit organization, we promote those three things: agriculture, education, and community, through our scholarships, through our livestock programs, our community outreach initiatives, educational programming, investments in other South Dallas nonprofits, and the upkeep and historic preservation of our home, Fair Park. And so you can know when you come to the fair that your fair day is helping Texans every day, helping support all of these programs and put millions of dollars back into Texas communities year round.
17: That is Carissa Kondoyanis with the State Fair of Texas from Dallas. I'm Tom Nicoletti for the Texas Farm Bureau Radio Network.
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20: 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I'm James Hunt with Around the Cap Rock on the Texas Farm Bureau Radio Network. In the past year or so, we've talked about a certain phenomenon taking place in Texas High Plains agriculture, cropland being converted to grass. That appears to be more common in the South Plains, where groundwater shortages have become particularly severe. As for the Texas Panhandle, it might not be time yet for very many producers to make that switch, but Randall County Extension Agent J.D. Ragland says in his county, it's at least becoming a consideration.
21: I think this past summer certainly opened a lot of producers' eyes and began to have a lot of our traditional row crop producers looking at maybe alternatives. Some of that would be moving some row crop over into native pasture. We've had several meetings throughout the summer. I think a lot of producers are interested in that. I just haven't seen them step into that box, if you will, actually putting that thought into progress, but I do know there's a lot of talk out there about doing that.
20: There are other ways that change is coming to land use in Randall County, which is home to two of the Panhandle's most significant population centers, South Amarillo and the city of Canyon.
21: Housing developments are taking up a lot of our traditional either pasture land and or row crop land. And then more recently, these data centers are certainly an avenue where a lot of production can be taken out as well.
20: In our next report, Extension Agent J.D. Ragland talks about what groundwater decline could mean for the crop mix in Randall County. I'm James Hunt on the Texas Farm Bureau Radio Network.
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1: 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Welcome to Walk in the Pens, a production of the Texas Farm Bureau Radio Network. I'm Larry Marble. Thanks so much for joining us.
2: We are on the line with Riley Rhodes from Live Oak Livestock Three Rivers. Riley, was it a short day?
3: Yes, sir. Yeah, with the good rains we had a lot less volume this week than we've had, but for good reason. Ended up with 441 head. Market pretty much fully steady with what it has been the last week or so. I didn't see a whole lot of changes. Didn't have just a real good test on a lot of different classes, but got along good. The pairs and bred cows really didn't have any test on the top end. We had a few bred cows bring 2,100 to 2,700. Some Packer cows and bulls, steady money on those on the rail, 136 to 144 on the high-yielding cows, 134 to 140 on your breakers, 106 to 128. Canners, high-yielding Packer bulls, 176 to 184. Low to medium-yielding bulls, 156 to 176. 2 to 3 weight choice steers with some roping calves in there, 570 to 632. Heifer mates, 558 to 618. 3 to 4 weight choice steers, 496 to 564. Heifer mates, 452 to 512. 4 to 5 weight choice steers, 466 to 502. Heifer mates, 414 to 478. 5 to 6 weight choice steers, 392 to 438. Heifer mates, 364 to 408. 6 to 7 weight choice steers, 316 to 336. Heifer mates, 296 to 320. And a 7 to 8 weight cattle, your choice steers, 292 to 312. Heifer mates, 274 to 302. So although a short run, got along good. Like I said, market pretty much steady with where it has been the last couple of weeks.
1: Tell everybody how to get in on that next sale next week.
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1: I appreciate it, Riley. 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
1: Bye-bye. Neighbor, thanks for joining me. I'm Larry Marble. This is the Texas Farm Bureau Radio Network. Walk in the pens. We'll see you tomorrow. Good day.
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24: Veterinarians in Kansas are investigating a mysterious eye disease in stalker calves. Hello, everyone. I'm veterinarian Dr. Bob Judd with Texas Vet News on the Texas Farm Bureau Radio Network. A group of 1,200 stalker calves were purchased in Kansas in different locations and sent to different pasture 90 miles apart. In 2 weeks, about 10% of the calves developed eye lesions, and the lesions did not resemble pink eye. Typically, these calves would likely have pink eye or some viral disease like infectious bovine rhinotracheitis or a herpes viral infection. However, the outbreak was acute with a rapid rate of infection, and clinical signs did not match any of these diseases. Signs included cloudy corneas, redness and swelling of the eyelids, and pus in the anterior chamber of the eyeball. Some of the calves did have ulcers on the corneas, likely related to pink eye. Dr. Bob Larson indicates all calves were processed at the same facility, and the eye lesions began 2 weeks after being turned out on grass. Dr. Larson indicates something changed recently in the calves, the environment, or the disease-producing organism. At this point, it was believed feed or water exposure may be involved. Several calves were euthanized, and an ophthalmologist indicated the likely cause was an autoimmune disease, and the causative organism was likely no longer present. An unusual disease called malignant catarrhal fever was considered, but there is no exposure to sheep, goats, or wildebeest. The lesions peaked at about 2 weeks after processing, and within another 2 weeks, most cases had subsided. The cause of the ocular disease in these calves is still undiagnosed, and Dr. Larson indicates that in these situations, you have to expand your differential diagnosis and look at other uncommon causes. Most producers in Texas get their stalkers in the fall, so if you see any unusual ocular lesions, be sure and contact your veterinarian. I'm Dr. Bob Judd. This is the Texas Farm Bureau Radio Network.
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5: I'm meteorologist Jennifer Nairamore with your Texas Farm and Ranch forecast on the Texas Farm Bureau Radio Network. The latest weather computer model runs are showing a lower end chance for wet weather. As we're cruising on through the next couple of days, it looks like a lot of the moisture will be bottled up just offshore. We know we cannot rule out maybe something very isolated moving into the southern parts of the state through the latter half of the week or into the upper Gulf Coast region, maybe something very small here too into the eastern parts of the state. Now, I do want to mention we're watching an area of low pressure down in the southwestern Gulf. The National Hurricane Center is keeping their eyes on this. It may develop into something more tropical, maybe a tropical depression. The latest movement, though, from the computer model runs is to move it more into the central Gulf and then eventually up toward maybe Louisiana over toward the Florida Panhandle region. Something to monitor very closely. That doesn't mean we couldn't have some impacts here, but right now it's not looking too much like we are over the next several days. The further north and west that you go, you may not see any rain at all for the next 7 days, and that's the rule for the Texas Panhandle. We'll be clear tonight to low upper 50s and sunny on Wednesday and Thursday with highs low 80s. Bone dry for a while, West Texas. Overnight low, low 60s. We're into the middle 80s. Wednesday and Thursday, too. Limited rain, North Texas. Clear tonight to low, low 60s. Sunny for Wednesday and Thursday with highs mid 80s. Slight chance for rain for East Texas by the latter half of the week. Until that point, we are bone dry. Overnight low, mid 60s. Upper 80s coming in Wednesday and Thursday. No rain currently in the forecast for Central Texas. We're down to the low 60s for tonight. Sunny Wednesday and Thursday with highs each day, upper 80s. Dry in the near term for South Texas, still monitoring any chances for wet weather through the latter half of the week. Highs for the next couple of days, low 90s. Upper Gulf Coast, limited rain in the near term. We're in the low 70s for tonight and close to 90 Wednesday and for Thursday, too. I'm meteorologist Jennifer Nairamore with your Texas Farm and Ranch forecast on the Texas Farm Bureau Radio Network.
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6: Howdy, hey, howdy, ho, y'all. 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
25: Doctors don't think she'll ever walk or talk again.
6: Loan Ashley has been offered the job of a lifetime to finish the writing of the beloved book series by Verity Crawford, who was just fully paralyzed after an accident. Loan gets to work, but the discovery of another manuscript raises questions regarding Verity's psychological well-being and possible links to her publications.
26: This is my confession. My autobiography. A writer's words should be honest and bloody. And a little bit terrifying.
6: Based on the novel by Colleen Hoover, starring Anne Hathaway, Dakota Johnson, and Josh Hartnett. Verity.
27: Joe!
28: I'm Joe.
29: I'm Risa.
27: Risa!
29: Do you want to be best friends?
28: Cool. Let's make it official.
29: Sorry, I can't do a blood oath.
28: I'm not a psycho.
27: Risa and Joe are two friends trapped in the mythical world of Nakalee. That means Forgotten Island in Not American Ease. If they stay, they may forget everything, even each other.
28: Where are we?
29: The Forgotten Island is a dangerous place. The longer you're here, the more memories you'll forget.
28: We would forget everything, even each other?
27: That's what I said. With their good doggo Ra by their side, they just might make it in time.
28: We gotta
29: find your way back home?
27: Don't forget to come see it.
8: It was just supposed to be a simple drop-off.
9: Hello? There's an emergency here. I was wondering if I could use your phone.
8: Just yesterday, the world was still spinning, and the world still made sense.
10: Hey, baby, I'm really sorry that we got disconnected earlier. 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
13: No magic is stronger than sisterhood. 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
8: 28 years ago today, Sandra Bullock and Nicole Kidman graced our screens with the story of love and witchcraft. 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
33: 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So let's get it started. I got Brandon Lake with Cody Johnson, When a Cowboy Prays, on 100.3 KOMX.

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I like it. I love it from Tim McGraw on 100.3 KOMX, your country music station. My name is Liam, and I'm totally not stalling for time. Don't say that. That's mean. Even if it may be true. Anyway, Clay Walker up next with What's It to You on 100.3 KOMX.

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